0: songs this morning?
1: That was really hard because most of my life I've only heard music in the distance that my kids are playing or my partner was playing, and I've never found out the names of them. So, yeah, it was really hard actually. And I did a lot of singing around and asking people, do you know what the name of this song is or what the artist is? Yes, so I didn't get all the ones I like, but at least I got
0: You've got a lovely range, and I love you've done what most people do. They bring a range. So from your 10,000 Maniacs and your Mark Knopfler right through to your classical music.
1: Yes.
0: And again, introducing me to songs I don't know, which is another lovely thing of doing this show. So before we kick into our first song choice, I want to ask you my first question, Sue, which is how did you end up in Pai Kakariki?
1: Well, I think my good angel led me here, really.
0: Oh, I like that.
1: So, purely by accident.
0: Yeah.
1: I went for a job here in Raumati and lived in a couple of different places in the village, then bought a house in Pukerua Bay, and that didn't really work out. So, yeah, came back to the... finally, a house came up for sale that I could afford. And so, yeah, I grabbed it as best I could, as quick as I could.
0: So that's your Tamiti, aren't
1: you? Yeah.
0: Was that Megan and Will's place?
1: No, it was Artis and Kate's place. And before that, it was Mr. O'Sullivan.
0: I love getting the history of our place. Do you know, my husband found up Pai Kakariki Hill, this metal plate, advertising the local taxi service with four numbers on it. And then when I was working at WorldTech, the HR woman was born in our house and her dad ran the taxi service.
1: Oh, my God.
0: So I love getting the fuck up of our places. So what year was that, Sue, that you moved into the village?
1: Well, I arrived down on the coast in 2004 at the beginning. That's when my job started.
0: And was that, what was your job?
1: I am a teacher.
0: Fantastic.
1: I basically have spent most of my working life in Steiner schools.
0: Ah, cool.
1: And so a job came up at Tera.
0: Right. Oh, how lovely.
1: As a class teacher. Yep. So that's the one I was down here for.
0: Yeah. And then what year did you move into the village?
1: So I actually finally bought a house here, I think at the end of 2006. Or it might have been end of 2007. I'm not sure about that.
0: So you've been settled here for 20 years, roughly.
1: Yeah, but I'm not a local.
0: No, we've been here since 1999 and we're not local either.
1: No.
0: And that's quite lovely because then I meet these lovely Wahine who, you know, were born here and went to play centre and school here, and they've had their kids in the village. And I'm like, oh, okay, I get it. I'm still a visitor. But that's okay. I'm quite happy to be a visitor and I love it. Okay, Sue, I would like to play one of your songs because I know we're short of time this morning. Which one would you like to start with? We've got 10,000 Maniacs, the Beatles, we've got some classical pieces, we've got Mark Knopfler. What would you like to start with this morning?
1: Maybe we could start with Locus Iste.
0: So why this one?
1: I was in a choir up in Hawke's Bay. I was in Hawke's Bay for about 20 years and I was in a choir there and I just loved, I think possibly as a singer, I loved this. I've never actually heard it from the outside, so I'm interested.
0: Ah, how interesting. Well, here we go.

0: That was a lovely track, but as always, I was having a great chat with Sue about her career path, and now I'm going to have to get her to repeat it all over again. So, Sue.
1: Yes.
0: How did you get into your field of Steiner education?
1: Right. So, I trained as a state school teacher at Waikato Teacher College of Education.
0: So did you go straight from school to university?
1: No. I'm actually from Townsville, Australia.
0: Ah!
1: And due to my adolescent misdeeds, I was sent to boarding school.
0: Oh, how exciting! How exciting! I knew I could dig something out of there somewhere. Are you willing to share any of those misdeeds, or do they need to remain behind the veil? It's your choice.
1: It was, you know, just, I think probably as a spirited teenager, there were lots of things that were I saw that were wrong.
0: Yeah.
1: And I was prepared to say, and people didn't like it.
0: Oh, that sounds like a great sense of spiritedness.
1: And so I was sent to one boarding school, ran away, sent to the second boarding school, and that one was in England. So I didn't run away from that one.
0: So you were sent from Australia to England to a boarding school?
1: Yes.
0: Wow, where was it in England, Sue?
1: In the Cotswolds, near Cirencester. It was Hatherup Castle School. So it was a school it was a finishing school for upper class
0: ladies. My gosh.
1: So I've watched Prince Charles play polo as a young man.
0: Oh,
1: you know, it was
0: my
1: that sort of a
0: gosh.
1: School.
0: Gosh.
1: And yeah, it was a bit of a shock, really.
0: It would have been a real shock, especially from, like, I'm from the UK. I lived in Aussie for a wee while, and that was back in the early 90s. And even then, the cultural shock between those two countries is massive. And I can't imagine what it's like to grow up in Australia and then be sent to one of the most controlled English environments. Wow, the fact that you even survived that, Sue, is a miracle, really.
1: Yeah, it was interesting, I must say.
0: Could you step back and kind of observe and go, wow, this is like being in a zoo kind of thing?
1: No, it was a bit more complicated than that, because where I was sent to a family.
0: Right.
1: Who were, my father was in POW camp in Singapore.
0: Wow.
1: And he supposedly saved the life of an Englishman who was upper-class Englishman.
0: Ah.
1: And that's the family I was sent to, because apparently there was a debt. I mean, I don't know.
0: I don't know about that stuff, but that rings familiar. You hear a lot of stories about that kind of either loyalty or debt because of a life saved in a war situation. Yeah. Wow.
1: And obviously my family had enough of me at home, so that.
0: Yeah.
1: And I really enjoyed the man, you know, the guardian I was sent to, his name was Solly Graham, and he was just a wonderful person.
0: Oh,
1: and
0: how
1: really,
0: fantastic.
1: Really loved him, but I didn't so much enjoy his family, who were very, I mean, basically I was a colonial.
0: Yes.
1: That's how I was viewed.
0: Yes.
1: And so.
0: Very much the other.
1: Yes.
0: Yep.
1: Yes. Lesser.
0: Yeah. Yeah, yeah, yeah, yeah, yeah. I know that narrative.
1: So I very quickly lost my Australian accent.
0: Yes.
1: That was
0: of course.
1: The first thing that happened. And I played a lot of piano.
0: Yeah.
1: That's how I survived, I think.
0: Yeah.
1: I just played piano.
0: Yeah. And what was the school like?
1: Because
0: it would have been a girls' school, I assume.
1: Yeah.
0: Yeah.
1: It was, I mean, I think they did their best. I really enjoyed the gardener. I talked a lot to the gardener and the caretaker. And
0: that just speaks volumes for a start, but anyway.
1: And the servants, they're the people I could connect to.
0: Yeah.
1: And in Australia, of course, you always talk to people.
0: Yeah, yeah, yeah, yeah. Yeah, yeah, yeah, yeah, yeah.
1: And that was, I was told I wasn't allowed.
0: Wow.
1: So, you know, all of these, yeah, it was just, and anyway, I finally finished school and got to London. And
0: were you finished?
1: Well, I did my A-levels. I passed my A-levels.
0: Fantastic. So you got what you needed to get and then you could move on.
1: Yeah. Yeah, not very well, but I did. I passed them at least.
0: As long as you got through. So London, what year were you in London? If you trained in 76 as a teacher.
1: 70, possibly 70 or 71.
0: So what was London like back then, if you think? How could you describe it?
1: Well, I got a job. I worked as a ward maid at St. George's Hospital. That's no longer there.
0: Right.
1: And that gave me accommodation.
0: Brilliant.
1: And
0: which is number one in London. If you can find somewhere to live, big tick.
1: And at night I worked in a coffee inn on Park Lane, and that was fascinating because that's where all the prostitutes do their strut.
0: Oh my gosh.
1: Where all the croupiers. So this was the only coffee inn that was open till after midnight at the time.
0: Yeah.
1: And it was run by a Polish man. And at that point, Poland was communist still. So there were a lot of Polish people would come through with cases of vodka. It was just
0: my God, this is fascinating. You would have seen a whole side of the world that many people would never get the privilege to see.
1: Yeah. I really like talking to the prostitutes and the transvestites and it was just really, really interesting.
0: It would be so interesting because in my experience, people in those lives are so freaking grounded because they've had to be. They've faced so many challenges. They have a really grounded perspective on life and often a really good sense of humour that they've had to develop really quickly.
1: Yeah.
0: Wow, what a contrast being sent to a finishing school at one end. That's the full breadth of humanity. And then being in London. Oh my gosh.
1: Yeah, it was really interesting.
0: Yeah.
1: I mean, fascinating. And the ward maids that I worked with were mostly Portuguese because Portugal was also fascist at that point.
0: So people were getting out.
1: They were getting out. So there was not much English being spoken. And that was really interesting too because all the doctors in the hospital assumed I had no English. So it was just so interesting.
0: I see you like as a bit of a fly on the wall, just observing humanity in its many iterations.
1: Yeah, it was fabulous.
0: Oh my gosh. Okay, let's play another song. I just want to talk for the next 40 minutes, but we will play another song. What would you like to play next? So you've got 10,000 Maniacs, you've got the speed. Let's do that. I love Natalie Merchant.
1: So do I
0: love her voice. So why this one particularly, Sue?
1: It's the range of the instruments. It just somehow gets in my ears and I just feel like it's a really physical sensation.
0: Yeah, I work down at the Wānanga, which I've mentioned, and when I talk to our rongoā kaiako, our medicine and healing teachers, they say, Emma, music is vibration. So they completely see it as vibration. And when they said that to me, it clicked because like you said, it's almost tangible. Mm-hmm. You can almost eat it. You can almost hold it because it's so rich. Okay, here we go. City of Angels, the fantastic 10,000 Maniacs.

0: Oh, don't you love Natalie Merchant's voice? God, she's good. Anyway, I want to dive back into Sue's fascinating journey. So when we last left you, listeners, we were talking about this cafe in London. And then I've just asked Sue to join the dots from there back to this side of the world. So, Sue, can you join the dots from what happened when you left the cafe through to coming back over here? I mean, this is just fascinating. And like many people, you seem to be falling from one thing to the other. And I think that's often life. Best laid plans of mice and men. It's a classic quote. But yeah.
1: Yeah. But, and especially at that time in the world, you could just wander around from one thing to another.
0: Yeah.
1: You know, it was easier to find work.
0: Yeah.
1: Yeah. And it was safer. I think it was safer.
0: Yeah. The early 70s.
1: Yeah. I could hitchhike around Spain, for example, you know, it was fine.
0: Yeah. Although I have to say, someone in the village, their daughter was recently in Europe just hitching everywhere on her own and just sleeping in a tent by the side of the road. And I was like, and she was fine.
1: Oh, that's fantastic.
0: So I don't know whether that's luck. I'm not necessarily encouraging that. But anyway, so you're in the cafe. Where do you go from there?
1: There was a job that I saw for presenting dolphin shows in Battersea Fun Fair, which was the fun fair on the south side of the Thames. And so I took that job. Well, I applied and got it. And that was a six-month thing just over the summer. And
0: so what did you do?
1: Well, you just you do the hand signals and blow the whistle and feed the fish. Yeah, I mean, they're already trained. The dolphins were already trained by a woman called Jean Tibor. And there was a mother dolphin and a baby in this huge, deep water tank that, it's awful.
0: Yeah.
1: Really, but that's, yeah.
0: That's what was happening at that time. But you talked about the sense of, I guess, whanaunatanga, the connection between the people, because you said it was circus people who were running the show.
1: Well, that's the whole fun fair had, you know, like, I don't know, there must be ones in this country as well, but Luna Park in Sydney, for example.
0: Yeah.
1: Lots of rides and different, competition type things where you shoot things or throw things, and a few live shows like the dolphin show. And most of the people working there were ex-circus people, and they just take you in. They become family.
0: That's so lovely.
1: Yeah, it's a tribe apart. I mean, yeah. So I just felt like I'd found a family and a connection.
0: Yeah,
1: which I probably was looking for, I'd say.
0: Yeah,
1: and but that got me a job. I was offered a job in Surfers Paradise at SeaWorld.
0: And that brought you back over here?
1: Yeah, back to Australia.
0: Yeah.
1: And there I had to train dolphins, and of course I didn't know how to train a dolphin. I had no idea. So I had to learn how to do that. There were a couple of other people there who knew more than I did, and they taught me. But the dolphins were not so well cared for. At least there were floods in Brisbane at around about that time. I must be 71 now.
0: Yeah.
1: And these floods diluted the pools that the dolphins were in. Salinity tests, which we had to do every day in London, because otherwise the dolphins get exhausted. And I found out to my horror that the salinity of the water that the dolphins were in was far too low. So I went and told the big boss, Keith Williams, who owns and used to own Hamilton Island. I think he's dead now. That got me fired.
0: Oh, my gosh. So you're actually pointing out something that a sensible business person would go, okay, so we're not going to be successful if we don't shift this. We need to shift this.
1: Yeah, I don't know what he could have done about it, because the pools that the dolphins were in were connected to the sea, so there was very little that he could have done about it.
0: Ah,
1: so really, the dolphins shouldn't have been working,
0: yeah,
1: basically.
0: Wow. So you get fired for speaking up. And then what do you do, Sue?
1: And then I came over here to...
0: Why New Zealand?
1: Oh, there was a boyfriend.
0: Oh, of course.
1: And that got me to Auckland and a job at Mangatangi in the... now, my geography is pretty poor.
0: Yeah.
1: South of Auckland on the vineyard, Montana Vineyards. And I worked there for a while. And then somebody on the vineyards was going to do a horse journey around the Coromandel. So off I went on a horse journey.
0: Oh, my gosh.
1: And then I think I must have got to a point where I thought, oh, I think this needs to stop now.
0: So I can remember getting to that when I was in Aussie working in a shop in Sydney having a ball going, oh, I actually need to get a qualification.
1: Yeah, you sort of get to the point and you think, yeah.
0: What am I going to do?
1: What's the point?
0: Yeah.
1: So I went to university for a few months and then didn't really like it. Decided to go back to Townsville to reconnect with my sister. Got a job on a fishing boat. And then I started applying for a teacher's college.
0: Oh, my gosh. But what a range of experience to bring.

0: studio, and she set the bar high, I have to say. So she set the bar high. Yeah. But yeah. So you went to Teachers College, and I really liked the way you said about how you got into Steiner, because that's how I got into English language teaching, because my parents were both teachers. One was secondary, one was primary. And I didn't want to do that. And I didn't know there was another area of teaching, which was English language teaching. And back then in the early 90s, it was all about, it was on you to engage the student and empower the student, because they're all paying for it.
1: So this is English as a second language?
0: Yes. Yeah, yeah. Well, I was working in a fish and chip shop, and then my boyfriend getting £2.50 an hour, but my boyfriend was getting £10 an hour. And I was like, huh, that's a better direction. So yeah, share with us, because you were a trained teacher and you said you were in Christchurch.
1: Yeah, I was living in Christchurch, and I used to regularly collect children from the Steiner School in Christchurch. And I didn't know anything about the education, but I just, as I watched how the children played with each other in the playground, the quality of the play is what got me interested.
0: That's such an indicator, isn't it? I can remember at Paikakariki School, because both my sets of twins have been through Paikakariki School. And at the time, was it with the girls, they have a play day? So a whole day where, I don't know if it's every term, where the teachers step back and the kids can choose what they want to do. And a lot of parents were up in arms, like, well, and it's like, but this is an amazing diagnostic assessment. And Sue's nodding madly to actually see how well the students can organize themselves, connect with others, build a sense of belonging. And yeah, a friend of mine who's, I mean, she's in her 70s now, and she's been in education all her life. She just couldn't believe how forward thinking our school is to trial that stuff, despite misunderstandings around why that happens. Yeah.
1: I think that the children in Paikakariki have a fantastic sense of belonging.
0: They do.
1: It's such a cool, must be such a cool place to grow up.
0: Well, my boys are 25 and my girls are 16, and their sense of self, one of them's out in the world now travelling, that sense of belonging. And I think it's the kura.
1: Yep.
0: I think it's our community. Yep. I think it's the whenua, it's the land, it's everything. It's this whole atmosphere, this place. And I think it's a huge privilege to be able to grow up here. Anyway, I do want to jump into my next question. But before we do that, I want to give you a break, because I am hounding you with questions. What is the next song you would like to play? So we've got the Beatles, we've got some more classics, and we've got Mark Knopfler. What would you like?
1: I think we should save Mark Knopfler for the end.
0: Okay. I'll keep an eye on the time then.
1: But She's Leaving Home is quite.
0: It's so lovely. So why this particular one?
1: Well, just because I left home, really.
0: Oh, yeah. And it's such a beautiful, I mean, you can't go past the Beatles, whether you're a fan or not. They're just, yeah, they've got so many iterations of music and so many styles. This one's beautiful. So here we go. She's Leaving Home.

0: Yes, we're probably all experiencing that at different levels, especially mothers today who have older teenagers and kids leaving home. Anyway, I did give Sue a bit of a heads up for my question, which can be quite a tricky question for my guests, but a lot of people, there is a similar theme about what have been or what are the biggest challenges for you as a woman. So Sue, reflecting back, what do you think some of the biggest challenges have been for you?
1: Well, just as, as I just said, it's that stretch between wanting to give everything to your job because you love it, and wanting to give everything to your children because you love them, and this feeling of I'm with my children, it was always feeling like there needed to be some sort of net, invisible net around them so that they were caught with, you know, with my energy. Or it, I mean, I have to use a Steiner term, my etheric body, you know, my life body, that is what children sort of suck into and become part of you.
0: Yeah.
1: And trying to make that vibrant and healthy enough to keep them safe and be able to work with kids. Yeah, work with the kids that I was teaching. And also, I mean, I've done class teaching, and in the Steiner system, that's a 7-year commitment to a class. So it's not,
0: because you stay with the class, don't you? Yeah,
1: and that means they become very much a part of you.
0: Yeah,
1: which is hard when you've got your own family. And then after I did that, and then I became a eurythmy teacher, which is movement, where you are also really working, trying to work very consciously with this etheric life force. So it's quite a stretch.
0: Yeah.
1: Yeah, and has been a huge challenge.
0: Because none of that you can do on automatic pilot.
1: No.
0: You have to
1: no.
0: be grounded in the space. So what's the movement you're talking about?
1: It's called Eurythmy, and it's something that only belongs to Steiner schools, though I think you would see it when you see a very good mime artist. You know, they're on automatic and they're just flowing. The movement is flowing. That's the sort of energy. And Tai Chi, I always think Tai Chi is quite close to it as well. But it is supposed to be sound made visible. And in the lower school, for the little kids, you're working with stories and imagination. For the middle school, you're working with coordination, social awareness, and orientation. And in the upper school, it would be artistic, where the students are starting to pick their own stuff and interpreting it. But there's also a whole heap of rules that go around it, but they become more and more freeing as you build your relationship to it. So it's a really, there's lots of stuff on YouTube to look at, but it's very hard to describe.
0: Yeah, in a couple of minutes. Sorry, that noise you heard in the background was our lovely dog having a well-deserved drink. She's just having a little look around the studio. She's now moving around, exploring her space, ironically. So to me, it sounds like, Sue, like a really conscious connecting with your body.
1: Yes.
0: And being conscious of your body and how it works.
1: Well, yes. I mean,
0: more mindful movement.
1: Yeah, it's definitely mindfulness.
0: Right.
1: Yeah, because you're working with something that you are emotionally connected to, and your arms will be doing gestures to express that, and your feet will be moving pathways that are also part of the expression of it. So you're very integrated in your physical body, and it's amazing feeling.
0: Which is the opposite to running around in a completely distracted way and falling over and dropping things, which is the antithesis. Yeah, so you're obviously very passionate about this, and that segues beautifully into my next question, which is, what do you do, Sue, to chill out, fill your cup? What are your passions? I often see Sue walking on the beach, and I said to her when I saw her, I call her the lady in the lovely dress. I always see Sue on the beach wearing beautiful dresses as she goes for a walk. But what else do you do, Sue?
1: Garden, I think, is the main thing. The garden.
0: So what in the garden? Are you a vegetable grower? Are you a flower grower? Are you a plant grower?
1: Well, just weeding. I love weeding.
0: It's very satisfying here. My mum says that because, I don't know about you, but we're on a complete and utter sandbank. It's weeding's quite satisfying.
1: Yes.
0: What else? So you've got walks, you've got weeding. Are you a reader?
1: Yeah, I read. I read a lot. History. I really enjoy history, good history.
0: What particular histories? Is there a particular country, a particular time phase? I say that because my partner's always reading about the Middle East and he's fascinated by a lot of political histories.
1: Yeah.
0: I'm a complete fiction escapist.
1: Yeah.
0: All the classics.
1: Yeah, no, I fiction's good, but I've just finished reading a book by Nino Haratashvili, I think her name is.
0: Right.
1: She is a Georgian writer, and so she wrote a novel, but it's very grounded, in fact, of what it was like for Georgia from 1900 through to, present day. So right through the Stalin years, who was, Stalin came from. I can see this poster up there.
0: Oh, yeah.
1: So that's...
0: Has it got any trauma in it?
1: Yeah.
0: Oh, yeah, I can't read any books with trauma. I run from that. I'm a complete escapist.
1: Yeah.
0: But it sounds like an amazing... I love that when fiction is based on fact because it's a very accessible way of learning the histories. Now, I'm afraid it is 22, so we're going to have to play your last song. I'm going to have to say goodbye. I'm going to have to get you on again because I feel like I've scratched the surface. So don't think you've escaped. So the final song for today you'd like to play is Going Home. Why this one by the fabulous Mark Knopfler?
1: I love the way he talks about the people he works with. I think this whole business of ensemble work is where it's at for me, because that's
0: right,
1: where you are relating fully to what's happening around you. And I think the only reason I know about this song is because I happened to hear an interview where he was talking about he did this, a 15-minute version of this with a whole heap of other friends.
0: Wow.
1: As a fundraiser for somebody with cancer in his place. I mean, he's just a fascinating man.
0: Yeah.
1: You know, his father was a Jew from Middle Europe.
0: Wow.
1: So he grew up
0: a history
1: in Northern England with that as a sort of whakapapa.
0: Yeah.
1: And he's become, in a way, so phenomenally integrated, but with such intelligence.
0: This makes me want to go and listen to more of his music.
1: Yeah, he's a very interesting man.
0: Oh, well, that's fantastic. So we'll go out with this one, although we still have 15 more minutes. So I'd like to say thank you.
1: Thank you, Emma.
0: I'm so glad I finally got to talk to you. And thank you being on my show, Pai Kakariki 88.2 FM Wahine. And I will get you back. So here we go. Mark Knopfler, Going Home.

So that was the fabulous Mark Knopfler. And I didn't know what Sue just shared with us about his background and about, yeah, this whole fucker papa and releasing a 15-minute version to support someone with cancer. Gosh, everyone's got a story to tell. So as Sue was just saying, she couldn't understand why I wanted her on my show, because she was saying, well, other women, you know, they've all got interesting stories. But you all have stories to share, and I hope, you know, more of you land in a space where you're happy to come and share, because I love listening to women's stories, and I know many other people do too. Anyway, now that my lovely guest has gone, I'm going to fill in the last space just with requests for Mother's Day, because it is Mother's Day today, as we know. And the first one is mine. And it's Femme Fatale by the fabulous Velvet Underground, Nico. And like all of you, there's so many songs we can pick, but I've picked this one because it brings back a memory of partying and singing with my mother, my fabulous cousin, and my aunt, my mum's sister. And it was a moment of four really strong women, two generations, just being in a really lovely space together. So here is Femme Fatale, the Velvet Underground, and the fabulous Nico.

Oh, the fabulous Nico there. Just can't get enough of her. And I'm just going to do a quick shout out for our fabulous fundraiser coming up this Saturday. And doors open at 6:30, folks. 7:30, the Beats by Bingo starts. So remember, that's the bingo where instead of numbers on your card, you've got the name of a song. And the wonderful Tanika will be playing samples. And if you tick off all the songs in a row or on your sheet, you win. It's such a scream. It's real bangers from the 60s, 70s and 80s. And then at 9 o'clock, the dancing starts. And we have got the fabulous DJ Mel from 9 till 10. And then Kaya from 10 till 11. So I'm very excited about the lineup. So tickets on the door. For a local radio fundraiser and a night of guaranteed fun. And it's guilty pleasures. So what is your dress up? I've already got my dress up sorted. I had it ready for the cancelled one. And so what are you going to wear? You can wear anything because it's guilty pleasures. Okay, so on to my next request. And this is going out to the fabulous Mel Garber. And this is Somewhere Else. So this was her song. So happy Mother's Day, my friend.

Well, that was an amazing track to get our Sunday going. So thank you for that, Mel. I'd never heard that before. And of course, you would share a banging track to dance around to. So my final song for this morning, again, is a request. And this is from another dear friend, fabulous Nicola Morgan, amazing mother and all-round wahine. And this is Hallelujah, Gin Wigmore. So I hope you've enjoyed wahine on this lovely morning. Reminder about the big dance disco bingo next Saturday. And have a fabulous May. Ka kite.

0: Hello, my name's Elliot.
1: My name's Finn.
2: Do you guys want to start with
0: Welcome to school radio.
1: Got it. No, actually, I'm going
2: to Elliot, do you have a song that you'd like to play?
0: Yes. Right,
2: see ya. What song do you like? What song would you like?
0: I like... where is it? Capybara Music.
2: What's it called?
0: Capybara Music.
2: Capybara Music?
0: Yes.
2: What have you been up to?
0: Well, I've just liked this really cool song.
2: Capybara?
0: No, that's not
2: it. Capybara
0: song? No, that's not it. Yes, that. That.
2: This
0: one? Yeah, that.
2: We should see if we can make it go.
0: Let's see. Boo.

0: I love all of this animal.
1: Capybara. Capybara, capybara, capybara, capybara, capybara.
2: Capybara.
1: Capybara, capybara, capybara, capybara, capybara.
2: Capybara.
1: Capybara, capybara, capybara, capybara, capybara.
2: Capybara.
1: Capybara, capybara, capybara, capybara, capybara.

0: bit creepy. Hi. I'm back. I cried. I don't know what to do, guys. Talk about what it was like.
1: What are you guys doing?
0: You're not doing... Don't ask what that was. Yes, please do not, okay? Okay,
2: my mic just came off.
0: And that's a bit funny.
3: You guys want to introduce yourselves? Who we got here?
2: Alright, I'm Finn.
4: I'll touch you, alright?
0: Yeah, I'm just gonna hold it.
2: Yo, I'm a DJ Monster turning in.
0: I'm Elliot.
2: I'm Finn.
0: And this is Maui from Maui Waui.
2: Bruh.
0: Wait, can we play Maui Waui?
4: Oh, yeah. Is there a song called Maui
0: Waui? Yeah.
4: Sure.
0: That's mine. Yeah. You're right. We're going to play Maui Waui. And sorry about that Pikachu one. It was a bit creepy.
4: I quite liked it. It was great.
0: This is an ASMR now.
2: I probably wouldn't say that was the best song I could ever hear.
4: Honey, do you want to introduce yourself?
2: So I'm Finn. And also one thing I always say when I'm on radio is, it's amazing. By Russ McCall Cars.
4: No, I'm just trying to find one.
1: But you can take these off.
0: Oh my god.
2: All right, we're playing Lucid Dreams. But what's his name again?
0: Juice WRLD.
4: Here we go.
2: Here we go.
0: One, two, three, four.

0: So,
1: hello.
0: I'm Elliot again.
2: What's everybody? What are you going to do on the weekend?
1: Stuff.
0: Yeah, important boy stuff.
3: Is that me just talking in a thing?
1: Okay, we're having another show.
0: You know what I'm saying?
1: The Maui Wowie. The Maui Wowie writer and singer is here now. So you'll be hearing it in just so you know,
0: guys, my name is Maui Wowie. I sang the Maui Wowie song.
3: Actually, his name's just Maui. The one who pulled up the South Island. Or was it the North? I don't know.
1: Just,
3: I'm stupid.
1: Dad,
3: you can't swear on radio. That's naughty, naughty.
0: Why can't you just...
3: It does have the F word like 10 times.
4: Or why not the Meow Meow song? I love it.
1: Ta-da!
0: It's really good.
2: Is there a different song that you might quite
5: know? I would play the Meow Meow song, Maui. It's really good.
1: Wait,
3: it's amazing though.
1: Yes, the Meow Meow song.
5: It's good.
3: It's like a funk thing.
1: This
2: are you ready?
1: This came
3: all right.
1: Yep.
3: All right, see you guys.

0: bye.
1: Meow, meow,
0: bye bye music. Meow, meow, meow. All right, that was a pretty good song. Meow, meow, guys, do you think that was a good song?
2: Yeah, pretty wonderful. Wait, wait, guys, everyone shush. They might say yes or no.
3: Okay, yeah, they said yes.
0: I think they said yes, right?
3: Yeah.
0: Wait, did that's a pretty good song, everyone. Yeah. If you can, comment down. My singing voice is pretty good, right? I might be a rapper when I'm older.
3: Like that one. Right, there's going to be a new song.
0: Finn, let's do some rapping. We got a new song. Here it is.
4: I think this is Elliot. Elliot, would you like to introduce your song?
0: What do a song called?
4: Don't
0: want to introduce your
4: one.
0: What's it called?
4: It's called
0: a
4: Pokemon. A Pokemon song?
0: Alright, this song is called the Pokemon.
4: Minecraft Music.
0: Minecraft Music? DX. Alright, we're going to have some disciple.
5: Oh yeah, I'm going to do that. Now we look like a Pokemon.
0: We just took off the little fluffy thing, boys. And girls.
3: Ha-la-la-la.
4: Pokemon
0: Cha-la-la-la, cha-la-la.
4: Okay, we're going to give this one a go.
0: Okay, hold up. No, sorry.
3: Cha-la-la-la, cha-la-la. Watch yourself.
0: Yeah. All right, here we go. This is an ad.
6: I live my day as if it was the last. Live my day as if there was no past.
0: $5.

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1: Revenge.
2: Oh no, I like mine.

0: Okay, that was the end of the song, and now we're doing a new song.
1: Can you play Lego House by Ed Sheeran?
0: We're doing Lego House by Ed Sheeran.
2: Wait, Mum, can I play the song now? That's going right now? Yeah, I'm going to play that.
3: Now we're going to do Maui song. What's it called, Maui?
2: I'm going to play
0: We're going to play Lego House by Ed Sheeran. Ed Sheeran's like the best.
3: Did you not see Ed Sheeran when he played?
0: No.
3: You didn't?
2: Oh, I shouldn't have gone and seen him. All right, here we go.
0: Okay, we got it.

0: the cold December, but I caught you beginning. If you're broken, all manger, and I keep you sheltered from the storm that's raging on. Now I'm out of touch.
1: Oh, keep on going. I think that's Maui's song. He's really enjoying it.
2: Something just happened.

0: Good song.
1: Okay, that was pretty good.
2: Oh, wait, guys, by the way, that was me singing. Did you like it?
3: Woo!
2: I liked it!
3: It was awesome.
2: Yeah, that was good.
1: Oh,
2: man.
1: Thank you.
4: You're welcome.
5: Bravo. Fine, right now I look like a tiny rapper.
1: Bravo, bravo, bravo!
5: Alright, now we're gonna play something that has rapping in it, anyways. Slim Shady.
1: Okay, let's go.
5: One. Here we go! See! This is one of my favorite songs right now.
1: Yeah.
6: Play the music the moment is calling for.
5: Ad.
6: Whether it's turning up to the party or winding down to relax in the evening.
1: Okay, that was a stupid ad.
3: Yeah,
1: and please do not insult us. That was not our fault.
2: Damn,
1: that was me.
3: Hopefully that's it.
1: Okay.
2: Bye-bye.

Just like me, or just don't get a like me. 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The next best thing, but not quite me. I'm the real Slim Shady, you're the Slim Shady, just the Martini. 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

0: Slim Shady and all of us.
1: So, do you know what? That's our time almost up. Do you guys want to say hi to anybody?
2: Maybe what?

0: Then,
1: hello, anybody who's listening?
0: By the way, Mum, if you're listening, or Granddad, or Arma, if you're listening, hi.
1: That was Maui speaking, so you know who he is, and you know.
0: Yeah, I'm a rapper now.
2: Right, everyone say, see you later.
1: See you later.
0: Grenade.
1: One thing. It's not Maui, it's the Maui Waui rapper.
0: The Maui.
1: Woo!
3: See you later.
1: See ya.
3: It's Pai Kokoriki School Radio. Choo-hoo.

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3: 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And welcome to Pika Kiriki Point Something FM Radio.
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3: Hi, we're only 7 minutes late.
0: Yeah, Pika Kiriki 82.
3: We're only 7 minutes late.
0: Anyways. Okay. Should we do ASMR first?
3: No, yeah, ASMR's never first.
2: No, we can just do it first just to get it over with.
0: Yeah.
2: Just because we're late. Okay.
0: Really?
2: Okay, so Jez, so Neela's going to go first, and then...
3: Me!
1: I have no idea what you're doing.
0: You can pass it to me.
2: And then Jacinta, and then me, and then Maya.
0: Yeah, okay, ready?
2: Okay, now on to Jay. Okay, now on to me.
0: Now on to me. Oh. Oh. I've got a really good one.
2: Okay, now we're going to do a song, guys.
0: Yeah,
2: that was beautiful.
0: We're going to do
2: Nayla.
0: Teenage Dirtbag.
3: And then Teenage Dream.
1: Go ahead, turn the phone.
0: Ready?
2: Bye.
0: Steady?

0: That was amazing.
1: So, coming up this weekend,
2: Saturday the 9th,
1: we have a plant sale, and after...
3: And you have to come.
1: No, you don't.
3: You're going to get stuff.
1: Please.
3: For your mothers.
1: Please come.
3: For your mom.
1: 10 to 1. And then after that, at 6 p.m. afterwards, there's the 140th birthday of the schools at Memorial Hall. So you could come there.
0: Guys, sorry.
1: Live music.
0: And we're sorry for the wind. It's quite windy here. And all the little kids in the background.
1: Sorry, it's a bit of hailing too.
0: Sorry, someone just got blown away, you know, a teenage.
3: A teenage dirtbag just got blown away.
0: Okay, now.
1: Oh, yep. It's breaking the seal to keep.
0: Okay, now we're going to play Teenage Dream by Katy Perry.
3: Katy Perry!
1: Katy Perry!
3: No, it's not my turn, Eleanor.

0: Oh! So, Mother's Day. Mother's Day on Sunday.
1: Yeah.
2: Saturday from 1 p.m.
0: Stop, Jay. From 1 p.m. on.
2: Saturday.
0: The night after the plant sale.
2: Come on down to the village. Honey flower and the wobbly pot.
0: Amazing gifts for your mother.
1: And live music by the... If you want to get lovely flowers, go to Honey Flower.
0: And nice pottery from the Wobbly Pot.
1: And also a nice haircut from the shop in between.
2: The barber shop.
0: SNK's barber shop.
1: And Honey Flower also has gifts.
0: Perfect for your mother.
1: Yep.
0: And now there's this beautiful business. Got leaks in your roof, rusty nails. You're just not happy with your roof. Call the roofer. You will see his van around in Waikiki, maybe other places.
1: It's green.
0: One of the most popular brands of roofing. If you get it, all the people will be like, whoa, is that a roofer roof? You say yes, you be proud.
1: Yes, you do. Now, do you guys know the movie Ninja Turtles?
0: Yeah.
1: We have got Teenage Ninja Turtles something. It's my choice and I just adore the song.
0: Yeah, we all do.
1: Especially.
0: Now play it.
3: Yeah.
0: Mia has a crush on Jeremy.
1: Jeremy the Ninja Turtle, he's my favorite. He's just so stinking hot.
0: Yeah. And you know who she is? She's actually got a husband. She's only 12.
1: Oh my God.
0: Ready, Tad.
1: Okay, just play the song.
3: Okay, let's go, guys.
0: And Eleanor loves.

0: Teenage Mutant Ninja Turtles.
1: Oh, Jeremy, you're so stinking.
2: Oh, but I think Cooper's the hottest one of them all.
3: Jeremy.
1: Cooper.
3: Jeremy.
2: Jeremy is so hideous.
1: Cooper, I just can't handle the heat up at me so hot.
3: Cooper.
0: Okay.
3: Cooper.
4: Teenage Mutant Ninja Turtles.
3: Who's a turtle?
0: Okay, and another song.
5: I'm Rafal's my favorite. He's so hot.
1: Wait, let me find out.
2: Rafal.
1: Professor.
2: Okay, we're playing the song now.
1: What song?
5: The teenage song.
2: Teenagers by Chemical Romance.
5: I love it. It's seriously my favorite song. Don't judge. Let's play Teenagers by Chemical Romance.

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2: Lean into the sounds you love. Take your playlists.
1: So sorry, guys. There's a
0: ad. A stupid ad. Did you guys know Spotify actually supports Israel? 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
0: Okay, well, let's...
1: Remember, guys, again, plant sale on Saturday.
0: Let's just talk about the things that support Israel. 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
1: McDonald's,
0: Starbucks, Lipton, the soda water canisters, Spotify.
1: Okay. And other stupid things. Okay, bye.

0: Kia ora. Good evening to all. You are listening to Paikikiriki 88.2 FM. This is The Stranger the Better with DJ Mari. That is me. And my incredible crew of awesome friends. Now, there's a few recurring characters here in the studio today. We have...
1: I'm Dash.
0: We have Dash. Young Dash with the guitars. We have...
2: Hugo!
0: Yes, yeah! Yeah!
3: Pirate voice, man.
0: And we have...
4: Amelia.
0: Yay. All righty. So, if you're listening to the show, it is likely that you are a fan of music and of radio, and you are... most likely a member of the Paikikiriki community. 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Beats by Bingo. It's bingo, dancing, music, $20 door sales, but bring cash for raffles as well. Very, very fun time. It is unfortunately R18, so me and my friends can't go, even though we are radio station DJs. Very, very sad.
1: It's a tragedy.
0: But it's okay. Come along, support for those who can't. Okay, now, let's go into one. Oh, I should introduce what those last two songs were. Those were, let's see if I can remember the names. That was, first track you heard was My Moon, My Man by Feast. And after that, it was Man Get Out, All One Word by Wet Leg. Okay, now we have more music.

0: that I did something right.
1: Welcome back. It's us once again. Now, you might be wondering, what were those incredible songs that we were just playing? That first track you heard was...
2: Lovely Day by Bill Withers.
1: Ooh, very groovy tune, that one. Ooh. Enjoyed it a lot. And that second track was...
3: That was Smitten by Leanna Firestone.
1: Ooh. It's
3: an artist I quite like.
1: Yeah.
3: A few good songs.
1: Hooray! A few good songs is a good thing. Ideally, you want lots and lots of good songs, but, you know, a few is better than none. Okay, so swiftly moving on, this is...
2: I got the... dot, dot, dot. I guess you didn't finish the title. By Labby Siffre.

0: Okay, and we are back from those two tracks. So, we already got the name of that first one, but for those who didn't hear it, that was...
1: I Got Thee by Labisifre.
0: Labisifre. What does he got? What they should want that we have got. Now, if you were listening, you might have understood that was a very, very clever reference by me to the lyrics of that last song. As has become tradition on this show, as we are all, of course, theatre kids here, a little bit of shameless promo, seriously no shame in it whatsoever. Come see Hadestown, guys. Carpenter College is putting on Hadestown from June 22nd to 27th, I want to say.
1: I believe it's July 23rd
0: It's July 20th, that's the 27th.
1: Also, buy your tickets.
2: It's in June.
0: It's in June. June. Okay. I was right.
1: I'm foolish. June. Well, I got the actual days right, so.
0: Okay.
1: Yep. Anyways, yeah. Also, buy your tickets quick, because allegedly 40% of the tickets have already sold, so.
0: Yeah.
1: Quick.
0: You can forget going on Saturday, unless you're like one person and you want to sit on the edge. Anyways, so yeah, as has become tradition on the show, we play one song from Hadestown

0: children? Why do we build the wall?
1: I'm not a bass, if you couldn't tell. Alrighty.
2: Hugo was stuck.
1: Press the button!
3: What? Oh, okay, sorry.

0: Okay, and we are back. So, the first track that we had then was...
1: That was Kill Be Girl by the Backstreet Lovers off their 2019 album, When We Were Friends.
0: Ooh, very, very nice. Then that was Earrings by Malcolm Todd. And finally, as I said, one song from Hadestown. So that wasn't cheating, because that was Doubt Comes In from Hadestown, but not the Broadway version, the original concept album, which Dash will tell you all about.
2: So the original Hadestown concept album came about and was released in 2010 after a series of shows that Anahi Mitchell had been running in, I think it was Vermont, where she had the idea when driving home in her car about, you know, being between gigs and such, and like, I think it was missing her partner, and she had the idea of Wait For Me, I'm Coming, and that relation to the Orpheus and Eurydice myth of going into hell for Eurydice. And so the album was the idea of this sort of, it was around the political time of like that housing market crash and like also like all those wars and such and like that post 9/11 time period.
0: Yeah.
2: That had a really interesting mix in the ideas of the original concept album. It's a lot more politically charged than the official Broadway release.
0: Yeah, there's a lot of lyric changes in between. Yeah. The original concept album, very much worth a listen if you're at all interested. It's very, very cool. A lot more dystopian, funkier sounding.
2: There's a lot more electronic use as well within.
0: Yeah.
2: Yeah.
0: No, it's really cool and very much worth a listen. This is a very successful musical. And I think with all forms of art, it's really interesting and important to look back on its history and its roots and to understand how it got to where it is. Because, yeah, things change. And, yeah, I don't know where I was going with that one. So, we are going to swiftly move along into more music. Yay! Hugo, you have some music for us, do you not? Excellent. Music time.

0: Okay, as we come to the end of our time, I'm going to remind you that you are listening to Paikakariki 88.2 FM. This is The Stranger the Better with DJ Amari, aka Eloise, with her incredible crew of incredible friends.
1: Yarg, I'm Dash. This is because Amelia won't do a pirate voice.
0: Oh, I'm sorry.
1: Yarg. Oh, my name's Dashiell McCall.
0: That's not the name. He's young. Oh. I'm not going to try to do a pirate voice.
2: Young Dashiell and his guitar.
1: And I'm Hugo Griffin. Yeah.
3: And I wish I wasn't associated with pirate voice.
0: Pirate. That's Amelia. Okay. Amelia. To
4: what,
0: end.
4: What's a pirate's favorite letter?
0: Dar!
4: No,
0: is it C?
4: My first love is the C.
0: Okay, we're gonna play a song. Those last few songs were.
1: You Sexy Thing by Hot Chocolate. Oh, yeah, hold up. What was that one? Give me a sec, guys.
0: It says it right there.
1: No, it
0: Sour
1: doesn't. Times by Portishead. That was a tough one.
5: And it ain't over till it's over.
0: That's right. So true.
1: Lenny Kravitz.
0: I mean, so true.
2: Yar.
0: I don't know why we're doing a pirate thing, but it's awesome. Okay, so to close off our hour, we are going to be playing one of the most, honestly, important songs to me in my day-to-day life. There is a deep emotional connection.
1: Truth.
0: And, you know, when I'm feeling down, I just... This really lifts up my spirits, and I really hope that it does the same to you at 7:56 on this beautiful Thursday night.

Shake Your Rump. Shake Your Rump. Beastie Boys. Blast from the Past. This is Paikakariki.fm, and you're listening to Bomb Bomb Bomb Bomb with me, MCMC. And it's May the 1st, 2026. We're moving right along through the year. Looking forward to November the 7th, when we kick out the government and get some better fellas in there to, make some better decisions for us. Hopefully, not that we're a political show here, we're a music show. So let's get on with the music. This is Beck, Ride Lonesome. Here we go.

Tom Waits, Clap Hands. And before that, we had Can with Moonshake. And we started that one off with Ride Lonesome, Beck. And Beck will be in after me for her show. So, yeah, not the same Beck, but a Beck nonetheless. So this is Paikakariki, .fm, May 2026. Thanks for listening. We got a shout-out now, a shout-out for Mel and Pips and the Zebora, who are listening down the end of Wellington Road there somewhere. Hopefully snow it up. She's nippy out there tonight. Yeah, so let's go with, here you go, Eyes Were Young, Little Barry.

Yeah. Oh, that's a song called O, capital O. And that's by Omar Rodriguez Lopez and John Frusciante. And we had Eyes Were Young before that by Little Barry. And Little Barry, I don't know anything about Little Barry, but I think makes me think of Wales and South Wales in particular. And maybe Gavin and Stacey. That was a good show. Okay, this is Pi FM, Pi Kakariki 88.2 FM, and it's May the 1st today. When we record the show, it'll be later than that when you listen to it, down the track somewhere, but it's the Music Month of New Zealand, and apparently it's the 25th year of New Zealand Music Month in May. I remember buying the t-shirt, with those circles of white on the black t-shirt back in the day. Every month is New Zealand Music Month, really, but this is the official New Zealand Music Month, so let's have a couple of New Zealand tracks. And we start off with SJD. This is Waterhole.

Masterton's Finest, Lady Hawk, My Delirium. And before that, we had Hawks and Doves, Reb Fountain. And apparently, Reb Fountain released a record today, new album. So, yeah, have a listen to that if you can find it somewhere. It should be everywhere. This is Paikakariki.fm broadcasting out of the old murder house at the school on Wellington Road. And we're going to crack right on now. And it's May the 1st. And so that starts New Zealand Music Month, 25th year, as we know. But it's also International Workers Day, which I remembered just before. And it's kind of like I haven't thought about that for years. May the 1st, it was always like May Day, you know, International Workers' Day. Nobody talks about that anymore. Maybe that's because the workers have been smashed. They've been smashed by the man. So if you're one of those workers and you're still working hard, good on you. And this is for you. This is the White Stripes, Ball and Biscuit.

I'm about. Tell everybody in the place to just get out.

Yeah, David Bowie there doing the Modern Lovers song, Pablo Picasso. And this is paikakariki.fm, bom, bom, bom, bom for me, 2026. We're coming to the end of the show, 10 minutes to go. Thanks for listening. We'll have a couple more New Zealand tracks, I reckon, for New Zealand Music Month. This is the Mermaidens and Sister, and we'll have Grawlix's Set Free after that.

0: Grawlixes. Grawlixes set free. Are we on here? I think we are. Coming to the end of the show. Thanks for listening. We've got time for one more track, and let's go out with we started with an oldie and a goodie, and let's go out with an oldie and a goodie. Blast from the past. This is Miss E. Elliott.
1: Headbanger.

Welcome to Lively Up Yourselves. Hope you're having a good day, a good year, a good life. That first track was Mama by Wicked Dub Division and Northeast Scar Jazz Orchestra. Then we had Africa Calling featuring Preacher Man, Tata Dindin and the Antibalus Horns. And that last track was Mother Dub by Milton Henry. Now we've got some Hugh Masekela and Tony Allen with Never. Lagos never gonna be the same.

That was Tammy Nielsen with The Grudge, and before that, Grace Jones with Private Life. Happy news at 1:30 as always for you. So we'll just play a bit of this track. It's called Rise. It's by Herb Alpert, actually. Here we go.

Okay, I'll just leave that track playing underneath the happy news for May. New Zealand has passed its solar tipping point. New Zealand has passed the tipping point where most people buying solar panels will save more money than they spend on them. The country was one of the first where the electrification of homes and vehicles could deliver cost of living savings and reductions in emissions at the same time. And the tipping point was probably passed about 3 years ago, but now it's been crossed for battery storage systems too. It was helped by solar installation costs reducing and power prices increasing, which is not good news, but hopefully we get a change of government and maybe things might get a little easier. You never know. This is part of a worldwide movement. By the end of 2025, renewables accounted for 49% of global installed power capacity and comprised 85.6% of annual global power additions, largely due to significant growth in solar and wind power. So that's fabulous. China's emissions were down slightly, so they're on the downward spiral, downward trend, due to huge uptake of renewable energy there. Excuse me. Before last month, a young southern sea otter named Ray would never have imagined she would be a mother. But that changed when she met Sunny, a pup about 2 weeks old, found orphaned and alone on a Siloma State Beach on the central coast of California. The pairing went off without a hitch. The two otters now live as mother and daughter at the Aquarium of the Pacific. They arrived at the facility last month, paired together as part of the facility's surrogacy program that it runs alongside the Monterey Bay Aquarium. The program was created in the 1990s. And it pairs maternal age female otters with young motherless pups who would otherwise not survive on their own in the wild. In Lower Hutt, a boy has found a rare native Hochstetter's frog exploring a creek near his home. This 12-year-old, he made a discovery so unexpected it's got the attention of Doc. Rumi Lowry, who wants to study to become an entomologist, was exploring around a creek near his home when he noticed a frog that looked different to the ones he was used to finding. He emailed photos to Doc and they confirmed it was a native Hochstetter's frog. They don't croak, they have external eardrums and round eyes. But the discovery placed the frog hundreds of kilometres south of their current known range. It turned out that in the 70s, Dr. Ben Bell from Vic Uni in Wellington was living nearby and he had been breeding these frogs, but they'd escaped during a flood nearly 50 years ago and it was presumed they'd died. He said it's remarkable they were able to survive and establish a small population, even though there are predators in the area. Over in Australia, Australia now boasts one of the world's largest acreage of private land set aside for conservation. And The Guardian recently reported that generous and wealthy citizens are to thank for it. Leaving land to conservation purposes and wills and making bequests of estates has made a big part in amassing

24 million acres of privately conserved land. Bush Heritage Australia manages some 3 million of those. And they told The Guardian that these kinds of contributions play an outsized role in their work. For example, last year they reported a total of 4,600 bequests of this kind, almost double from 2022. They believe it stems from people truly attempting to leave the world in a better place. And this is also happening over in America. They've reported that 61 million acres, more than all the national parks, are privately held for the purpose of conservation. And they aim to double this by the end of the decade. And finally, Sir David Attenborough turned 100. And what a legend he is, and what an amazing legacy he has left for conservation. Not left, is still part of. So happy birthday, Sir David, and I'll leave you with this track to carry on.

keeping the reggae sounds pumping in here. We just had Liquidator by Harry J. Allstars, put it on by the amazing Judy Mowat, and that was Blood and Family by Wheelie Wheel and Belen Natalie. Wheelie Wheel, keeping it wheel. All right, so a couple of Herbs tracks now. Can't go wrong with Herbs. This is Listen, and then we've got Jah Reggae.

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Kia ora and welcome to Cinema Without Pictures, where movies and music intersect. It's May 2026, it's episode number 70, and the subject for this month's show is queer film, music representation on the LGBTQIA+ spectrum. So many films to choose from across that spectrum, with each shade of the rainbow. There could be just a show for each of those. But as always, the focus is on films with a musical component, so that rules out some. And I try to mix up the playlist, as there are many differences in LGBT+ cinema, as there are common themes. It's inspired by three brand new films available on Aruvision that all centre on gay male protagonists. So we'll start off with those. The first is Pillion, a remarkable film from the UK, set in a very particular niche of gay subculture, that of dominance and submissives. This film is an eye-opener for most of us, never been depicted in a mainstream film before, but it is depicted with absolute frankness, but also sensitivity and humour. It's about a meek, sexually insecure young man who meets the man of his dreams, a hunky, leather-clad biker, played by Alexander Sarsgaard. And it's a relationship that is too good to be true. It comes with a big catch. So this is a very lush, evocative interpretation of Eric Satie's Gymnopédie No. 1 by Oliver Coates, composer of the score to this extraordinary film that is Pillion. The next one I have lined up, I'll just let Oliver play for a little bit longer, shall we? Yes. Retake. Oh yeah, the mic was still up. Yeah, the next one I have is a track from the second brand new film, gay film, with not such a high profile. It's called Plain Clothes, and I'll talk a bit more about that film after this gorgeous track by Emily Wells, and she is the composer of the score and also sings, a queer artist herself. And this is a track called My San Francisco.

Yeah, so the film is Plain Clothes, a coming out movie, probably the most common theme in queer film, and it's a very good example of it. It's set in 1997 about a police officer who's tasked with the rather nasty business of entrapping young men looking for consenting sex in public bathrooms, and about a relationship that develops with one of his targets. It's a low budget film, but it's very powerful, extremely well acted, well rounded, with an ending that really surprised me in a satisfying way. The third film I have is also brand new to Eurovision. It's an Irish comedy called Four Mothers, and it's the most gentle of the three. I just watched it last night, in fact, and would recommend it to just about anyone. It's about a gay writer who's looking after his infirm mother and who, through hilarious circumstance, is saddled with looking after three other aged widows. I know, it sounds like a box of fluffies, doesn't it? But it's absolutely delightful, with a capital D. And the track I have is from the soundtrack from 1985, so a retro choice, the debut single of the American synth band called The Book of Love. They were the first to, in fact, address the AIDS epidemic in song, so appropriate. It's a jaunty and optimistic one, though, this one, their debut, and though it's got a female lead vocal, you can see why it is a gay favourite. It's called Boy.

Okay, she actually says, I'm not a boy. But that's pop music, folks. You can often be red-faced if you don't properly listen to the lyrics. Okay, next couple of songs, considerably more mournful, both from more mournful films. The first is called Queer, one that we mentioned in our Best of 2025 show. But I'm going to play something from the actual score by Trent Reznor. He, formerly of Nine Inch Nails, perhaps still of Nine Inch Nails. He does a lot of soundtracks with somebody called Atticus Ross. This is a track called Vaster Than Empires. The film directed by Luca Guadagnino, who's Call Me By Your Name. Call Me By Your Name. Is in the canon of great queer movies, featured before on this show. And we'll follow that up with the title track of an equally beautiful lesbian film called The World to Come.

I'm listening on the headphones to that track and hearing the pump organ breathing away, and it's quite lovely. It's The World to Come, title track by Daniel Blumberg, and guest vocals there by Josephine Foster, whose voice is known for its evocation of another time, of old world Americana. Makes a perfect accompaniment to the exquisite feminist western, The World to Come, by Mona Fastvold. She's a Norwegian filmmaker, but working in America. She, in fact, co-wrote The Brutalist, which was Oscar-nominated. Anyway, The World to Come, a film about a sapphic affair on the American frontier with just four actors, two women and their husbands. And if you like a film like Carol, you're very likely to enjoy that film, whatever your gender or orientation. Carol is the next film I'm featuring, a song from it. It's also a similar story of forbidden love, this time in 1950s New York. And this track is from the soundtrack. And though when the lyrics were penned in 1950, it was not about a lesbian love affair. In fact, it also features on the soundtrack to the film The Master. But it can be easily embraced with its refrain, "No Other Love." And it's sung by Joe Stafford, who has a rather beautiful voice. Apparently the melody is based on a Chopin etude.

Okay, that was April March there. What a name, April March. She's been going since the mid-90s. In fact, I think that was her debut. Chick Habit, 1995, and it was used in the film But I'm a Cheerleader, which I know some of you in the village know and love. I think it's even been shown for Pride a few years ago. And anyway, we're at the lighter end of queer cinema. And that film, by the way, stars Natasha Lyonne, who some of you, again, might know from Russian Doll. And her character is marched off by her God-fearing parents to a correctional facility because they suspect her of being a lesbian, and to have her straightened out. And Melanie Lynskey is even in the cast. A user review on the RO Video website says, unparalleled peak film of the culture in the category. Well, there you go. So that's a cult film. The next couple of tracks represent more mainstream breakthroughs for queer cinema, and they're both British. The first one is Kinky Boots from 2005, a drag queen comedy about challenging conservative values, and it became a very successful stage musical. And I've got something from that which is quite terrific. It's from Kirsty McColl. It's a witty shoe-themed track included on the soundtrack. It's called In These Shoes.

Okay, so the next one I have featured is on the soundtrack to the LGBT modern classic Pride from 2014. And it's based on the real-life solidarity between the striking Welsh miners and the queer community in 1980s Britain, a feel-good underdog film done shamelessly well. And I've chosen a song from 1981 that is a personal favourite. It's Homo Sapien by Pete Shelley, his first solo single after the Buzzcocks. And this one was actually banned by the BBC for explicit reference to gay sex. My 14-year-old self didn't notice it, but Shelley did come out at the time for his as bisexual, and the song, listening to it again, it has two readings. Homo Sapien applying to all humans made it a hit with the straight community, but the intention was to code it as a malaprop, a euphemism for homosexual. And if you listen to the lyrics through that lens, it all makes much more sense.

Okay, that was from a gloriously weird movie called The People's Joker from 2023, and that was the theme. And I've got here a distinct product of Gen Z, DIY, and likely ADHD ingenuity baked into the trans comic perspective of writer, director, editor, actor Vera Drew. If I remember rightly, there's a relationship between trans girl Vera Drew, played by Vera Drew, and her relationship with a trans boy. So anyway, it was very low budget and full of spirit, and I really enjoyed it. Another film from that neck of the woods is I Saw the TV Glow from the same year, an intense teenage mind melt from A24 Studios that's been described as a trans horror allegory. And this is a pretty cool track from a Singaporean singer called Yule.

So that's a track I've enjoyed discovering for this show. Anthems for a 17-year-old girl. Yule, Singaporean singer, songwriter, producer, incorporates elements of ambient glitch and Asian post-pop to earn themselves 57 million streams for that song. Okay, so continuing this queer film special on Cinema Without Pictures, I'm rewinding back to the 90s to feature a trilogy of films by Asian-American filmmaker Greg Araki. And we acquired the three of them for Arrivision, and they're dubbed the Teen Apocalypse Trilogy. And the first one is called Totally Effed Up, with asterisks, folks. And The Doom Generation and Nowhere are the others. Araki was part of the new queer cinema independent movement of that time, when gay filmmakers were telling their own stories and not just featuring as protagonists or stereotypes in straight men's movies. The films are each portraits of a disaffected youth subculture from the LA punk scene of the early 90s, self-consciously edgy, perhaps a bit pretentious, but also emotionally honest, perhaps proto-emo. And the music is there to match. Angry but cool. This is a band called 16 Volt. They sound not unlike Nine Inch Nails. And I guess you could call it industrial rock. This is a track called Motor Skill.

So that's a cyberpunk sound of the early 90s. 16 volt there. Okay, cover your ears, kids. What's up next is from a film. Well, no, the irony is that I've just played you something from a film called Totally Effed Up. But in fact, I have an explicit language warning on the next one. But it's kind of hilarious, so I'm not going to censor it. Not right now. It's from a musical from last year called Dix the Musical. A ribald musical comedy about a pair of business rivals who discover that they are identical twins. And they decide to swap places in an attempt to trick their divorced parents to get back together. The dad is played by Nathan Lane, who I know most of you will know. The Birdcage, I think he first came to prominence, which could have been on this playlist. So this is Nathan Lane, and the track from Dix the Musical is called Gay Old Life.

0: No, that's not gay old life. This is gay old life. No, that's not it either. Okay. Sorry, folks. Let's get the right... Oh, okay. I had it out of order. All right. Silly me. Here we go. Cover your ears.
1: I've been meaning to tell you for some time. There's no easy way to say this, but... But what? I'm gay.
2: What the fuck, Dad? You're gay?
1: Well, I was hoping for a little more enthusiasm, but yes, Craig, I'm gay. Queer as a $3 bill and just as thin.

0: rocks and whistles.
1: What are they? Explain that to me!
0: Well, it's a long story. Very well.
2: Oh yeah, get a hat.
0: Many decades ago, I was down in the sewer.
2: Why?
0: Shh, Daddy's singing. Rowing my boat through the slime and manure.
3: How did you get a boat into the sewer?
2: You want to hear the story or not?
0: Collecting adventures and treasures galore.

Yeah, so you really have to see the movie Dick the Musical to understand what the Sewer Boys are all about. Anyway, we're getting close to the end of the show, and we want to squeeze in two more, so I'm going to go with something iconic from film and music.

So this is a remix of the iconic gay pop anthem. Perhaps the song. That's what I reckon. And this version comes from the only non-Anglo-American film on today's show. BPM, Beats Per Minute, is a French film about a group of AIDS activists in 1990s Paris. And it's set around the techno music scene. Set to the optimum of 120 beats per minute. It won 6 French Césars, including Best Picture in 2017. And that's the show, folks. I'm going to leave you with Jimmy Somerville, the Arnaud Rebottini remix, and see you next month. Thank you for listening to Cinema Without Pictures, the queer film edition. Ka kite, Arnaud.

0: Kia ora, hapori, and welcome to Te Pai for the 3rd to the 17th of May 2026, ko Christian Jajaho. I'm starting, as always, by acknowledging Ngāti Haumia ki Paika Kariki.
1: Ka whakarana mai nei ki Tuiri Rangi o Paika Kariki.
0: There's another one there. And a wonderful sponsor's beach rose out. Oh, good Lord, I had pizza for lunch down there today, fresh out the oven. And there is something to be said about having it fresh out the oven. It's quite spectacular. It's great when it gets home in the box, but there we go. Anyway, coming up, we'll hear from Marie White and Tanneke van der Kam on a couple of special community events, followed by our main interview with Mariah McMillan. But first, as always, we start with community notices.
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0: They're mad for the community notices, you know. But there we go. All right. Community. Oh, more community notices. This is me leaving the fader up. That's no good at all, is it? It's not very professional of me. But then again, there we go. Righty-ho. So tonight's community notices are brought to you by the fantastic sounds, mostly of Go Go Penguin, actually. We'll get them going. And we're going to start with Fallowfield Loops, then Up in the Sky by Emil Brunquist Trio, and then 2nd of September, if we get time for that, 2nd of September, 44th Move, Alpha Mist and Richard Spavin. This is your backing stuff for community notices this time. If it'll play even. Oh, it's all going now. Okay, so first up this Wednesday at St. Peter's, it's Speakeasy from 6:50 a.m. to 8 a.m. 8 a.m.? 8 a.m. for mutual help with the art of public spooking and speaking. Here they focus on sharing and developing the art of telling stories from our lives and on the tricky act of impromptu speaking. No help for DJs there then, breakfast included. I hear our very own Pot of Mermaids like to attend this, so prepare for some fishy tales if you can make it. Also on Wednesday, the 6th of May, Paikakari Community Trust has its next meeting down at St. Peter's. The Trust does a fantastic job of looking after the hall and making sure many events that so enrich our community can go ahead there. Get along for the meeting, find out what's going on and how you can help. Their volunteers are great because without them, it just wouldn't be the same. Anyway, ding ding on Thursday between 12:30 and 4. Our very own bike library is only steered by the wonderful Jan Nesbitt and kept rolling by our peloton of mechanics and helpers. Get along, sign up, get yourself a bike. Once you have a bike, ride it down to the Memorial Hall for 7:30 in the evening and to the next electrifying session of the Paikakariki Table Tennis Club and the Ponganauts, apparently. Paikakariki Table Tennis Association, or something irreligiously called Ping Pong Pai, is a social weekly gathering, and it is more social than anything else, folks. Over the nets, in the winter months, May to September-ish, they use the word ish here because they work quite collectively in casualty. There is no skill level required. Kids are welcome, but they should be able to get the ball on the table. Not something that's easy for baby goats. Children welcome too. At the other end of the spectrum, some members are actually quite good. Come and join the Ponganauts. They're out of this world! Then on Friday the 8th of May, between 9:30 and 11, again at the Memorial Hall, it's Tai Chi with Maybeth. Here you can boost your energy and learn something new. Tai Chi is beneficial for health and balances body and mind. We've interviewed Maybeth about her Tai Chi classes before, and it really does sound like great and very accessible and very rewarding to all. Don't worry about your mobility level. Just get down there and Maybeth will make you welcome and make it work for you. Talking of people we've had on to pie, we've spoken to Renee from the Tor Library. This is open on Saturday mornings between 9 and midday in the Scout Hut in Campbell Park. They have a bunch of tools to lend out, typically for a week at a time. There's even access to a trailer. They'd love you to donate some tools, your time and expertise. Saturday mornings, 9 till noon. Right, then on Saturday night in St. Peter's, from 7 p.m, it's Resonant Groove. So I'm just going to get to that on here and play one of these guys. So just what a smooth segue this is on the music side. They're excited to welcome Zook. This has changed up quite a bit, hasn't it? For a special night of deep cinematic house, bass and groove-led dance. Introducing Zook, the electronic project from producer and synth wizard Ed Zuccolo. Described as an extraordinary journey into the physicality of deep bass with a taste for the cinematic. Zook's genre-fluid instrumental productions have been extensively road-tested on festival sound systems across Aotearoa. Over the last 20 years, Ed has honed his craft with the vibrant Wellington music scene, performing and recording with artists such as Trinity Roots, Troy Kingy, Drax Project, The Black Seeds, Rian Sheehan, Opoi, Keita and more. With roots in drum and bass, DJing and deep love of analog synths, particularly the iconic Minimoog, Zook's sound blends jungle, dubstep, down-tempo house and ambient textures into something both powerful and transportive. This is music built for full body listening and moving. DJ Cotteran and Kimber Jade will add to your evening's journey with flowing rhythms, deep bass vibes for you to move as you choose on the dance floor. Resonant Groove is a music-led dance space focused on connection, movement and good energy. 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Set times 7:30 to 8, Coderun. 8 till 9:30 is Zook. 9:30, 10:45, Kimber Jade. It's an alcohol-free event, but hey, you might want to be interested in drinking plenty of water instead, if that's your thing.

0: So a bit more of a blast of Zouk there. Back to the background playlist. And this is Up in the Sky, Emil Brunquist Trio. I don't know if they'll be playing this sort of thing there. And on Sunday morning, once again, it's the regular time to get moving. Find yourself and be inspired again at St. Peter's with a Kani Kani Ratapua at a morning dance from 10 till 11.30. On Monday the 11th of May, and I don't really know the details of this, it's the Pai Kekiriki Walking Group. Email jengrant@actrix.co.nz. That's Jen Grant, J-E-N-G-R-A-N-T, at Actrix, A-C-T-R-I-X.co.nz, to find out more and get on the mailing list. Then on Tuesday the 12th of May, at the Bowler, over lunchtime, 12.30 to 2.30, you can only be digital seniors for help with all your IT needs. The following week, it's Speakeasy, Bike Library, Tool Library, and Sunday Morning Dance all over again. Nice! On Friday the 15th of May, Pai Kakariki local and now Labour's candidate for the upcoming general election, Sophie Handel will be having a cuppa and a catch-up in the Bowler between 2 and 3.30. Afternoon tea is provided. Then on the 17th of May, from 4 till 6 in the afternoon, it's poetry and music with the Wingen and Prayer Collective at St. Peter's. And because it's some spoken word stuff, I'm going to keep this on in the background and play a track of theirs in a little minute, so you're not trying to listen to both. Look is a spoken word and musical karmic journey. One thing begets another. The poetry of Lindsay Rabbit, personal and political, witty and hyperbolic, deftly navigates the music of well-known New Zealand musicians Lucian Johnson, piano and saxophone, Tim Jarray, double bass and synth, and Andy Hummel, guitar soundscapes. Their distinct styles, colour and emphasis, the shifting moods of this unique album on Bandcamp, Under the Wing and the Prayer Collective. Andy Hummel will open the show with a set of songs. Door sales, $15 unwaged, $20 wage. Discounted vinyl album, $50. Look, if you've ever heard Andy Hummel play, and he's associated with these guys, it's going to be fantastic. I'd go just to hear Andy play. He's that good. No, better. He's better than good. Get along. Did I mention how fantastic Andy Hummel is? Okay, so now we're going to hear a bit from the Wing of the Prayer Collective, if you'll just bear with me while I get that going. So, I'm going to try and get along to that because it's really going to be very good.
1: The cosmic tribes shopping for images at the galactic supermarket. Jeff Cochran's grinning at a baby while Leonard Cohen charms its mother. Buy the fruit and veg, Nick Cave's chatting with Maori unfaithful. And lo, here comes the Maori Jesus rapping the song of himself in Te Reo. On the bus, I catch the Ratna Brass Band playing outside a halfway house on Rimu Road. Getting off, I'm greeted by the ghost of Hemi Baxter, his face wrinkled with a tribal smile. Hey man, why talk so harshly? You become what you utter, bitter, unbecoming. Vicious judgments don't serve you well, amen. Tell us a soulful story. We're here, all ears. All words have a following. Say to blackbirds, philosophy, or cage fighting. Ask what you will, you'll get a reaction. Awake or asleep, especially asleep, talking through broken teeth. of forgetting and being forgotten. Of Sid Vicious and Johnny Rotten. Room temperature or as cold as stone. Dead man's shoes, walk me home.
0: I left my mic up, didn't I? I did that. Maybe I should get along to Wednesday morning to learn how to do public speaking and all that sort of thing. So that was the Wing of the Pear Collective. I'm not able to connect on my Wi-Fi to play the next thing, so this is getting really interesting now. So I'm just going to look that up on here. If you'll just bear with me. Good news, though, is that the guests to talk about the next things are actually in the studio. So they can just say hello, and that would be good. If you could just say hello and say what you're going to talk about.
2: We can say hello. Why don't you go first, Tom?
3: Kia ora, it's Marie White from the PTA at the school, and I'm here to talk about the plant sale, the car boot, and also some great celebrations we've got coming up for the 140th birthday of the school.
2: Of course, the 140th birthday. And my name's Tenika. I'm here to chat a little bit about our Beats by Bingo Guilty Pleasures Bingo and Dance fundraiser for Paikakere here FM in a couple of weeks' time. And very exciting about the plant sale. I will be going to that. My husband helps out at Potty Potters too.
3: Cool.
2: Yeah. So we'll be there.
3: I haven't even checked the weather yet. I'm hoping it's going to be fine. But fingers I'm crossed. Sure we will make it happen. Whatever.
2: Yeah.
0: So normally what we do when we've got guests in is we play a bit of music so that I can talk to them and get everything calmed down, ready to go. But there, they've done that for me, so I can get the bit of music queued up. Because, technically, things aren't going well on the desk tonight. But so, anyway, and hopefully we've missed the adverts on here. So here's All You Fascist Bandaloos, a new release by Bette Midler.

0: It's not gone to sleep. It's just not doing it anymore. Let me just do this. Put that down like that, because that's no good. Plug it back in.
1: Yeah.
0: Oh my. That's not working at all, is it? No.
1: No.
0: No. Oh my goodness me. I've actually got vinyl for later, which is going to be good. So I think we're just going to get straight into the chat, which makes it difficult for me to queue up this record because while I'm doing that.
1: Right.
0: Why don't you two introduce yourselves a bit more? Will you just make a start? And yeah. I don't know if this, because this is a special pressing, I don't know if it's 45 or 33. So that's a trick for young players as well. So just excuse me a minute.
1: Put our mics on, Christian. We need our mics.
2: There you go. And we can chat about it.
3: Yeah.
2: Let's talk about the plant
3: sale, yeah.
2: Let's do it.
3: So this Saturday, 10 till 1 at the school, we have the annual autumn plant sale and also the car boot, which is returning. But also it is the 140th birthday of the school, so 1886. So that's a great milestone for the school. And the kids have been so busy in Term 1 doing history projects along with the museum. So thank you very much, the museum, for supporting them. And they did great projects, little dioramas, paintings, storytelling, and that's all still up in the school hall. So you can pop down on Saturday to see that with the tea rooms. Paddy will have his coffee machine, barbecue will be on, and also we have got quite a few car boot sales signed up. We are also doing some old school top town sports. So from 11 till 12, if you fancy having a tug of war or a sack race, or egg and spoon, come on down, and there might be a few prizes for that.
2: I was going to say, are there prizes?
3: We are hoping we might even do a kids versus parents, or you know, adults in the village tug of war. Have to see how that goes.
2: Love that idea.
3: I'm not sure if we'll go one for one or maybe just size.
2: Yeah.
3: And the potty potters, you know, amazing. They've been growing lots and lots of plants again, so your winter veggies are there. I think, as you say, your partner's going to help.
2: Yes,
3: as well.
2: My husband does help at potty potters, and I think he did say that the stock is looking very good and very full.
3: Is. Yeah.
2: So there's a lot on offer.
3: Yes.
2: So peeps, bring down your wheelbarrows.
3: Yes. And I think there might even be a few wheelbarrows on hand to help if
2: That's
3: you get, you know.
2: Very helpful.
3: Like me, if you go to shop and you're like, I'll just get one thing, and then you've got a box.
2: Of course. Always happens.
3: Yes.
2: Well, it's always such a bargain too, man. Oh, yeah. They price things really well.
3: Yes. So you can get a whole lot of, they've got lots and lots of natives at the moment for $8, which, it's always great when you buy them here because they're growing here as well, so perfect time to be planting. And my mother-in-law Robin says that they've got heaps of strawberry plants, so also a good time to be planting.
2: That's
3: strawberries.
2: Good to know. Yeah.
3: And I must say they planted a little kind of like display garden which they call mother plants, which they take cuttings from, and that's beautiful and display at the moment. So that all the people from the garden will be there on hand to answer any of your questions as well, because they're so knowledgeable, aren't they? Yeah.
2: They are.
3: Yes.
2: They love their gardens.
3: Yes. Yep.
2: Did you, what are you guys also doing for the 140th? Did you mention something about a dinner?
3: We are also doing a dinner and dance. My daughter is not very happy about it. That's for the adults.
2: Oh.
3: Yes, so she keeps pointing that out, that they're not invited, but, you know.
2: Yeah, what date is this?
3: So it's the same. It's next Saturday as well, from 6 p.m. till late, down at the Memorial Hall. It's a great dinner and dance. Kind of come as your favourite decade between 1886 and 2026. So you've got quite a lot of range from there. And, yeah, there'll be a dinner, and also there's some bands playing with a mix of music across the decades as well. And so I think you can get tickets. The school Facebook page has put up the event, and that's got a link to it. If for some reason you can't get on the internet, just pop into the school office this week, and you can also talk to them there or email the PTA.
2: What's for dinner?
3: Oh, I believe we're having pulled pork with buns.
2: Nice.
3: And the deli is making us a whole lot of yummy salads. So,
2: yum.
3: Yes, and I believe there might be a vegetarian curry coming from Patrick.
2: Sounds amazing.
0: The deli does fantastic everything. I've been to their catered stuff before in some events. And very, very good indeed.
3: Mouth-watering. So thank you. And also, I'd just like to say a massive thanks to Rutherford and Bond, who every single gala – let us have that barbecue with the gas and everything for free. Mm. So thank you very much to them for letting us have that every single year. So that's great as well. Yeah.
0: Very good. And any particular Picard boots coming along?
3: Now I've
0: finished doing that, and then I can't use this, so I've had to go and find something else.
3: I'll do a couple of, promos just for my daughter. She's also selling flowers. Her and Fire Lucha are partnering up, and Lucha's been painting some flowers, so they're doing a flower stall.
2: Cool.
3: And there's also a fantastic man from in the village doing a little display about electric cars.
0: Solar. Save money on your electricity bill.
3: Yes.
0: If you're interested in saving
2: money, we've had this chat before.
0: You don't have to want to save money on your electricity bill.
3: Yes, so come on down. And also the other great couple of stands that are going to be there is the Pai Kakariki for Palestine. They are also doing a great, they had a massive, great, sale at the last October gala. So I'm sure they'll have some great stuff. And
0: wonderful T-shirts they had done as well, didn't they, last time? We had a great fundraiser at St. Peter's.
3: So great to have them back.
0: A lot of people went to that.
3: Yeah.
0: Very good. Some fantastic speakers there as well.
3: Yeah. Yeah.
0: Well, lots to look forward to there.
3: It is.
0: The school's always
3: day.
0: A good time. It is a busy day.
3: It is a busy day. Yeah. I think we were trying to think about for the dinner and dance, what could we do that's a bit, old school? And we're thinking we might even bring the, how you had your classic school photos in the library on your bench, satin height. I think we might bring the benches down and we can maybe have a few mock class photos.
2: Cute.
3: Yep. I think that will be good.
2: That's awesome.
0: Right. And Julia has not been the head there for 140 years.
3: No.
0: Not at all. So.
3: I think unfortunately.
0: She is incredible head, isn't she?
3: She is,
0: The experience the children, my two went there. And they came from a very, very structured education system when we lived overseas in France into this. And they just didn't know what had hit them. They went to school in a low rise office block with no playground or anything. They sort of had to go down the road to an empty playground. But the thought, when they came home and saw that there was just like grass, they're like, the school's got grass. And that's their play equipment. Well, what is going on? And the classrooms were big. And they had no homework either, which was quite a thing, even though, they were relatively young at the time. And such a vastly different educational experience for them.
3: Yeah.
0: And so good for them to come home and be among ordinary Kiwis doing ordinary Kiwi things. It's just wonderful.
3: Yeah.
0: And that's really down to Julia and all the team.
3: Yeah. There. I must say.
0: Such a place.
3: You know
0: a
3: how
0: place.
3: They have the kind of, I don't know what you've tagline about the home of the barefoot learner.
0: Yeah. Mm.
3: And my daughter Maya uses that as an excuse all the time as to why she doesn't need to wear shoes. We go to leave the house, she's like, but I'm from the home of the barefoot learner, I don't have to put my shoes on. Yeah. I'm like, oh well, yes, I assume.
0: Fair enough.
3: Yeah.
0: I tell you, some of the when we lived in France, if anyone had gone outside with bare feet, or you'd have been in pack and save and someone was running around bare feet, I don't know what they would have said.
3: Called the police.
0: Oh, yeah. It's sort of getting on that way, I think.
3: Yes.
0: Yeah. So, Tanika, so Mistress Viv, do you know? She's like a woman of she's such a famous raconteuse, but does anyone know who she really is?
2: Oh, with the fundraiser, the show. Yes, Mistress Viv. She's kind of like a character that I created that is just kind of, she's kind of like your auntie that, every family get together, she always has a bit too much. She's that neighbor that is lovely, but sometimes a bit inappropriate. Like
0: she couldn't come on here, could she?
2: No, it's too much work, man.
0: She was invited. And it was just too much work at the back end for the radio station with the Broadcasting Standards Act. Is that?
2: Yes. She's not super radio friendly. Yeah, probably, but.
0: So it's R18, our event, isn't it?
2: Yeah. The show is R18. I know there's some youngins that might want to try and sneak in there anyways, but that's up to them and their parents, I suppose.
0: Right.
2: But
0: So, but yes. Mistress Vivis is just not, yeah, she's just going to bowl on regardless.
2: Yeah,
0: isn't
2: yeah, that's right. Yeah, yeah, yeah, yeah. The show won't change.
0: No. And what day, which that's, is that Saturday? Saturday, 2 weeks Saturday the 16th,
2: that's
0: isn't
2: right.
0: It?
2: So Saturday the 16th, because of course we had to reschedule it because we had it in April, but then we had all that crazy weather bomb happen.
0: Yeah,
2: and we were on like orange storm watch,
0: yeah, yeah,
2: or whatever. So we kind of just had to pull the plug on it. It was unfortunate because we had organised everything, but it was just—it's our only one fundraiser that we do for the station for the year. So we're trying to really,
0: because we're not having the vinyl fair.
2: No vinyl fair this year. Yeah. So it's just that kind of really trying to get as many bods as we can through the doors and not just rely on just the village, you know. So we're trying to get the wider community.
0: Have you been to a Beats by Bingo?
3: I have not, but I think they had her at the Ramaddy School fundraiser.
2: Yes, and I did the Ramaddy fundraiser.
3: Someone had said, oh, you know, you should do one. They're fantastic for the school. And we had started talking about it, and then we saw this great poster, and we were, oh, you guys are doing one already. So
0: it is a good time. Yeah. It's a very, very good time.
3: I will definitely be buying
2: some
3: tickets.
2: We should definitely
3: be making some tickets.
2: Yeah, well, you know, come along, man, and then you can kind of scope it out. And, I mean, the hall here at the school would be perfect to do a show here.
0: Mm. Yeah. And it is a show, really, isn't it?
2: Yeah.
0: I mean, there is actually a bingo component to it, but that's just a platform.
2: The whole musical bingo
0: aspect. For Mistress
2: Viv,
0: really.
2: We're going to do some funny, silly games and stuff. I always like to bring people up and give them a hard time. You know, it's great fun to watch people squirm.
3: Do you know if Mistress Viv has her own bingo numbers? Like, are they a bit spicy?
2: Yes.
3: Rather than Legs 11?
2: Yes, definitely. Yeah, so I got two shows. So Mistress Viv does Beats by Bingo and Bitchin' Bingo is my other show that I do. And Bitchin' Bingo is the traditional bingo call with the big ping pong balls. And, of course, every ball has its own unique call. I usually have about, like, oh, I don't know, about four or five calls for each ball that I kind of have on rotation. But, yeah, they're not very radio-friendly. But, yeah, they're lots of fun, though.
3: Fantastic.
2: But, yeah, we're not going to do that show for this
0: one. It's the Beats.
2: We're just doing the
0: format is
2: the music.
0: You
2: bingo.
0: Get a bingo card with, instead of numbers on it, you get the names of songs, don't you?
2: That's right, yes.
0: And this isn't... They're not the most difficult songs in the world to recognise, are they?
2: They're very broad. They're very, like, the average, you know, general person population kind of. You try to make them as broad as possible. Because I do lots of these shows at things like bars and pubs and, you know, fundraisers and corporate shows. So it's got to be for, like, the general public, you know? So a lot of it is, like, radio stuff. Like, you know,
0: there is a lot of radio stuff.
2: Yeah.
0: But the crowd really gets into it, don't they? And they are singing along all the rest of it.
2: That's the whole point, is to have a bit of a sing-song.
0: No one's trying to, like, don't let anyone else know what this song's called. Because it's like, as if anyone doesn't know.
2: That's right.
0: This is ridiculous.
2: It's like a quiz where you have to, and you don't have to be, like, musically savvy. You know, if you want to use Shazam, you can, but I will judge you greatly for using Shazam. Yeah. But people do. But it's just about kind of getting together and just having a laugh.
0: It's certainly a laugh.
2: And winning some prizes. We've got some great prizes up for grabs. We've got some raffles, and we're going to play some little games. And then, of course, we have all our DJs that are going to come in and play some sets and have some dancing.
0: Yeah, and we've sort of revamped the musical lineup for afterwards to continue the vibe that you create. Because it's like there's a lot of 80s and 90s music.
2: That's right.
0: In the show.
2: Yes.
0: And so it's like everyone gets really going on that. And you want to continue.
2: It'll be a lot of that vibe. I'm probably going to do stuff from like 70s, 80s, 90s, 2000s. Yeah. That's going to be the kind of era.
0: But nothing unfamiliar.
2: No.
0: No.
2: No, you'd know all of that.
3: I might be able to pull out my outfit from the 80s.

0: going to do that this one, but...
1: Right.
0: But I got like 17 rounds on rotation.
1: Goodness me.
0: So we do like rock or like, you know, Anzac, which is like my Kiwi and Australian music. Is there
1: sort of Norwegian prog?
0: No, but I mean, no. If you want to submit a playlist, can you provide me with 75 songs? Because that's what I need.
1: I can provide you with 75 prog songs based around Norway, Scandinavia, into Poland, that sort of it.
0: Yeah.
1: I'd be the only one that knew any of them.
0: Yeah, you'd win every time, wouldn't you?
1: No, everyone wins because they'd all get to hear them.
0: Yeah.
1: And you'd have to play them in full until, you know, just so they could become more familiar with them.
0: Yeah.
1: And some of them are like 18 minutes long.
0: Yeah, I'll
1: so how long
0: it.
1: Have you got for the show?
0: it's only 30 seconds per song, man.
1: 30 seconds per song. I think we'll be doing that somehow. People disrespect prog. It's just outrageous.
0: I'll think about it.
1: All right. So just to recap then. So school plant sale is next Saturday the 9th.
2: And what 10 time? 10 to 1.
1: 10 to 1.
2: Yep.
1: And you can still book a boot.
2: Yes, you can.
1: Can't you?
2: Yes.
1: And where do you go to book? Where do you find the information,
2: I think the link to go through? I think the easiest way, if you're listening, there's various links on Facebook, but just email paikakariki@gmail.com and we can send you through the link. Or if you're on Facebook, the school Facebook page also has the event on it with the link in it. Yep. And come down at 11 a.m. for the old school Top Town games if you fancy taking out the village, you know, egg and spoon race title for the year. So, yeah.
1: Okay.
0: Yeah, we'll definitely be there.
1: And then the Saturday after that, the 16th, 6:30 till late at St. Peter's, $20 on door. Guilty Pleasures, Mistress Viv.
0: Bingo and Dance.
1: R18.
0: Yeah.
1: Just, fundraiser
0: for the station.
1: Fundraiser for the station. And it's a really good night. All right, so a slight change of plan with the music, because now I'm playing a CD that I've pulled off the shelf because the other things I had lined up are in the bin because of technical issues. But there we go. Thank you ever so much for coming in. Thank you for saving my bacon and being here to talk.
0: Anytime.
2: Thank you very much. And make sure you check out the electric cars. Save yourself some money.
1: I better get some arranged, eh? No, but I can. I'm not going to go on about that. This isn't about me. All right, see you.
0: See you later. Bye.
1: So, I found a Peter Gabriel CD, so that's all right. Here's Games Without Frontiers.

0: Thank goodness for old school technologies like CDs. I've also got some vinyl for later, which is a godsend because I'd not been able to connect to the internet. And then the things that did connect to the internet wouldn't play through the desk. So that was that. Mariah McMillan's join us. Kia ora, Mariah.
1: Kia ora, Christian. How are you?
0: I'm all right.
1: Besides your technical.
0: But I'm a professional.
1: You're professional, so you're smooth.
0: I am a professional. No one would have noticed anything going on with the show.
1: Not at all.
0: All the filling that was going on by my guests.
1: No.
0: None of that.
1: It was all planned.
0: But we're here to talk about sort of more serious things, but also the positive side, the community side, and how people can find community in often very difficult situations.
1: Yeah. So we are. So for those who keep a keen eye on our Facebook group, then the Paikakariki Facebook group, then you'll know that I kind of said a month or two ago, I said, is anyone hosting a pink ribbon breakfast, which is the annual fundraiser by the Breast Cancer Foundation? And lots of people wrote back and said, no, I'd help organise. And so then I thought, okay, let's do one. And so now we have a Paikakariki pink breakfast happening on 23rd of May at 9:30 a.m. The tickets are $20 or $10 for kids who are 10 or under. You can buy tickets with cash from Finns, or you can go to Facebook, or you can find the Paikakariki pink on the pink breakfast fundraiser page, and then you can just put a comment in saying that you'd like to. You can just pay for tickets directly on there, and just make a mention that you'd like some tickets. We've already got some people doing that, so we've got a special on hand courier who is going around, and once you've bought online, they're taking the physical tickets. We did some pretty tickets, and putting them in your letterbox.
0: Are they nicely
1: for you.
0: Printed?
1: They weren't all letterpress printed, but we did. We did do a little pink flower on them, which was okay. In our studio, or Joe's studio, really, right. Yeah.
0: And the event itself is at Finns?
1: Tickets
0: from Finns.
1: Tickets, you buy the tickets from Finns.
0: Yeah.
1: If you've got cash, or you can buy them online. And the event is at St. Peter's. And although it is obviously a solemn topic, and there are many people in the village who are dealing with the issue of breast cancer, and in various ways, it will be a lovely event. We've got, we're very lucky to have Steph Casey coming and performing for us. We've got Yulia is doing flowers, honey flower flowers for the tables. We've got Kibosh on board, who are going to help out with food. So we're really hoping to present. One of the committee members, I quote, said, "I want everything to be delicious." So the standard has been set. We're intending to bring you a lovely day. There will be, we're not quite sure what they'll be, but there will also be raffles and games. So bring your gold coins for those as well, if you'd like to participate in that.
0: And there's far too many people, really, that have been touched by breast cancer, isn't there?
1: One in 10 New Zealand women will be diagnosed with breast cancer. It might be that there's more who were actually impacted by it who don't get diagnosed.
0: I think diagnosis is a very, very important thing. And, and is that one of the main messages, is to go and get yourself tested, go and get the mammograms done?
1: Absolutely. So in my own experience, I just had a couple of years ago, I went for my regular government-funded mammogram, and it saved my life because after the mammogram, they called me back, and things moved fast, and as cancer does. So I learnt through that process that tumours can double in size in 6 months. If I'd left it another year, if I'd just kind of forgotten about it, or if I hadn't been sort of, you know, perhaps unstable housing or all the other kind of things which might prevent you feeling good about going to a doctor's, or, you know, for some reason
0: you just can't afford to go to the doctor.
1: Well, I mean, it's not, it's free. It's free. So it's not, it's a free service, and they do have often roving things. But, you know, I know that there's all sorts of reasons that people prevented to go, but I'd say go. It could save your life.
0: Because my mother had it as well, and she went because of pain and went to the doctor. This was in the UK, but she went because of pain, and it was all pretty much too late by the time she went along.
1: Yeah, that's
0: they were very, very quick to deal with it, but I think for a lot of, like, older people in particular, it can sort of get away from you very quickly, and then so she ended up in very quickly for a double mastectomy and lymph nodes out, and it was really in the lymph nodes as well, in remission. Then it came back as bone cancer, and you want to sort of detect it early so you've got the best chance of getting the treatments working, and being able to cope with the treatments as well.
1: That's right. And so in New Zealand, it's you know, the message really is when you're under, I'm just trying to remember what age it becomes free, and it's 45, between 45 and 69, and they should be extending it past 69 because I think maybe they already have, but so when you're under 45, well, then self-checks, and then once 45, then make sure you're on that kind of, you just get kind of a call up every 2 years. Yeah.
0: Yeah. Well, my mother was well past 70 by the time she took herself along, and it was, as I say, was too late. But younger people are affected too, and men can be affected as well.
1: Can.
0: Not in the same numbers by any means, but.
1: No, about 100 men, I think, a year.
0: I mean, this awful position of thinking that if more middle-aged men were affected by it, it would be taken more seriously.
1: Yeah. Though I do pay enormous tribute to those doctors who actually got together and said that they were really, really sick of seeing seeing women die of preventable cancer, you know, preventable you know, when there was the option to have treatment, and so that, you know, it was a group of clinicians who lobbied really, really hard for New Zealand's mammogram program. So it's a real.
0: I mean, and the New Zealand Cancer Society generally, I mean, they're staunch advocates for action.
1: Yeah.
0: They are apolitical.
1: Yeah.
0: And stick the boot in equally to.
1: Yeah, and essentially
0: failing governments, and particularly governments that leave. I think it's there's no specialist for cervical cancer in the South and North Island. You have to go to Christchurch for that treatment. So that's not being funded properly, resourced
1: and
0: properly.
1: Australia's having amazing success with the reduction in cervical cancer. So it's all tied into the funding for the health sector. And
0: cancer's our biggest killer. And what did our government do?
1: Yeah.
0: They stopped the anti-smoking stuff, and they gave a $300 million tax break to the tobacco industry. Booze is another big cause of cancer, and they've just let rip on deregulating alcohol as well.
1: Yeah.
0: So
1: just to clarify as well that this is a fundraiser not for the Cancer Foundation, but for the Breast Cancer Foundation.
0: Foundation.
1: Not for the Cancer Society, but the Breast Cancer Foundation, which of course has that, you know, they come to it with a with an understanding of some of those some of the sexism that might underlie some medical situations.
0: Yeah, and you're well known as a poet, a performance poet, getting across. I know your work from sort of being more humorous than anything else, and I do indeed like to cultivate the art of being stolen from, which is one of yours. Is it one? It is. No. Must be one of. It's not Joe's, is it?
1: No, Joe hasn't written it.
0: I thought you. No. I thought you performed that.
1: No. But that's all right. I'm glad to know that you associate me with funny people.
0: It was very funny. I'm sorry. Because the cards got. This was at St. Peter's and cards were distributed for it.
1: Yeah.
0: I think I've still got it. Anyway, so in your own way, you've shared your journey.
1: Yeah. So I sometimes blog or write, and that's now become a Substack. So I have a Substack with a very modest title from one of my poems, which is called "In Which I Attain Unimaginable Greatness." I actually wanted my last book to be called that, but my publisher vetoed it. Don't know why. I guess it could be
0: jealousy.
1: It could lead the way to really quick reviews, couldn't it? No. Yeah. Yeah, and so I did start, and I started writing about when I first got a diagnosis. I started writing about what was happening, in the hope that it would be a very simple story of being diagnosed with cancer and having a operation to remove the tumour and it going away, and it ended up being more complicated than that.
0: Yeah.
1: Would you like me to...
0: I would love for you to share some of that with us.
1: So I'm just going to read from 2023, and it's Wednesday, 4th of October. I go for my 2-yearly mammogram. There was a very friendly receptionist, unfazed by me being flustered and a little bit late. There was a small changing cubicle and a pile of gowns, some in beautiful Pacifica florals, some in bright pinks and blues. There was a machine with two big plates and dials and buttons. The radiographer, or is it the nurse, gets you to stand in a certain spot. This foot here, this arm above your head, lean forward, rest your head here. She arranges your breast just so, gently pulls and pushes it into place. Then the plates come together and squash your breast flat so that they can take the x-rays, 3 photos for each breast. Tuesday, 10th of October. I get a message to call a number to arrange a follow-up to the mammogram. That means the x-rays have picked up something they need to look at closer. I'm not too bothered. 2 years ago, I got a call back and had a panicked day or two worrying and thinking the worst. Back then, Joe and I drove over the hill to the breast screening rooms near the hospital. My breasts, I learn, are dense, meaning it's hard to see what's going on. On closer inspection, the something they saw in the mammogram were harmless areas of calcification. We go home smiling. This time there's an appointment available tomorrow, so I take it. Wednesday, 11th of October. I figure it's something similar this time and drive over the hill by myself. All the staff at the clinic are friendly. All the staff are women. This is women's business, profound women's business. I am passed between female nurses and female doctors and female radiographers, all so careful with me, so filled with care. I'm told there is an area they're interested in, my left breast. There was a lot of taking off my bra and shirt and putting on a gown. Each time I enter a room for a procedure, I am asked my full name and date of birth. Each time I'm asked which breast is being looked at. It's probably to check my understanding, check my consent, but I think of the legend of the man who had the wrong leg amputated. First, they do another mammogram on my left breast from different angles to the one last week. The arms and legs and leaning and jostling of the breast all over again. My cheek against the cool machine. The plates coming together. I hold still. They take their photos. Then back into my clothes. A short wait. Next, they do an ultrasound where they spread warm gel on my breast and pass a sensor over it, like when they check babies in your womb. You can watch the whole thing on the screen. You have very busy breasts, the doctor says. It's hard to get the right images. She gets them, though. There's a star shape she shows me. I see it. That's something, she says. We're going to need a biopsy. I'll send you to the nurse to explain. I get back into my clothes and go to an office, and the nurse explains that the star shape is either a radial scar, something common in the breast, or a cancer. They can look the same, and the biopsy tells them which, and whichever it is, I'll need an operation to remove it, because a radial scar can hide other things going on. If it's a cancer, she tells me, it's disappointing, but by no means a disaster. I ask questions. I sign more consent forms. I'll probably get the results in 2 days, another trip over the hill. Imagine if I didn't have a car. Imagine if my work wasn't flexible. Imagine if I was looking after little kids by myself. For me, it's annoying, but not really problematic. back into a changing cubicle and into the gown for the biopsy. They numb my breast skin with something that stains it bright pink, then an injection with the anaesthetic, then the biopsy needle. I can feel it, but it's not too painful, and I can watch it on the same screen as before. When the needle is in the right position, the doctor takes the first sample, a bit of a jolt, a clunk, like getting your ears pierced. Painless, odd. The doctor takes 5 samples. She leaves a tiny middle marker and a tiny ribbon so that the surgeon can find the area again. She shows me the samples floating in a test tube, strings of something slightly yellow. I'm shuffled to another room for a final mammogram that shows the markers are in the right place. I'm sent on my way. They have offered me tea and biscuits during the day. They checked I'm not panicking. They've asked if my heart is racing, but I feel fine. I drive home. I text Joe. I haven't told anyone else. Why worry them? When Joe gets home, we agree it's unlikely to be cancer. We're optimistic types. I look at pictures of radial scars. Joe will take Friday off and come with me. I mean, it's a thing. It could possibly be bad news. I'm pretty unworried, though. I go to sleep easily. Sometime in the night, I'm suddenly wide awake and certain it is cancer. I lie thinking about what I saw in the test tube. There was a lot of it. That means it is big. I know I don't really know that, but I think it all the same. I think about the star shape amongst all the busyness. I reinterpret everything any staff member told me and decide they are trying to tell me it is cancer without telling me it is cancer. Everything is a code. I think about my breast and what might be in there. I think about how cancer grows, the cells splitting. I read a book to distract myself. Do you want me to keep going?
0: Well, it's quite, it's kind of a matter of fact, the process you go through, but then the emotion that goes with it is just another thing, isn't it? And how you carry that and your family.
1: Yeah, it was, I mean, I really was quite conscious that I didn't want to write, you know, I wanted it to be a very simple story, and I wanted it to be a kind of, you know, you can get cancer and it can be taken away and that's it, and you can keep on living your life, because it's got such a sort of emotional weight behind it.
0: It does.
1: I knew as well, yeah. And as it transpired, I had 4 operations. The final one was a double mastectomy. But despite all that, because I know that I'm one of the lucky ones, and I know that initial mammogram saved my life, and the fact that I had all these options and we have a free public health care system, I know that all those things meant that I came through it.
0: And did you find community in this?
1: People were great. I mean, I kind of joined some of the support groups online, but after a while I actually didn't. One, because my story was a hopeful one in a way, like it's like, you know, that it didn't feel like the right spot for me anymore, sort of thing. So, but that's, you know, yeah. But the Breast Cancer Foundation, they send, you know, they do really great work, and I'm really glad that they're advocating. They've got a vision of no deaths from breast cancer in New Zealand, which I think is a fabulous vision. And they give material support. They send packs to women. They provide, you know, numerous services for people with breast cancer. So yeah, it's a it's good work, and they're good people, and so that's why we're very keen. Yeah.
0: All right. So we're running very rapidly out of time.
1: Shall I reiterate the time and place?
0: Yes. Yes. I've got the main points written down here.
1: Oh, you can do it if you want.
0: No, it's your fault.
1: So, yep, 23rd of May. And by the way, my cancer's, you know, as far as we know, my cancer's completely gone. So it's all good. It's all good news for me. Having that sort of start of, having, you know, you need to know the ending. In any case, breast cancer, so our pink, Paikakariki pink breakfast is on 9:30 a.m. on the 23rd of May, which is a Saturday. You can buy tickets with cash at Finns, or you can buy them online. There's various, you actually can see the barcodes around the village. Someone's got posters up. If you just swipe that barcode, it will take you straight to our fundraising page, and all you need to do is to, or you can go onto Facebook and find it. All you need to do is to just make a mention when you pay for tickets, $20 for adults and $10 for under 10s. And yeah, it's at St. Peter's, and it'll be lovely to see you there, and it's a great cause.
0: Thanks for coming in and sharing your story. It's important stuff, and I think the more conversations, the more it can help. So you've been listening to Tapai on Paikokiriki 88.2 FM from the 3rd to the 17th of May, and we're going out with Kate Bush.

Good evening. Welcome to, where are we? April, May, May. May's blues show opening up there. Well, starting off with my new Sting, actually, which I've been meaning to do for a long time. But it just took me a long time to persuade Isla to, because I think it'd be a bit weird if I was actually reading out my own Sting. So got Isla to do it. It only took, I don't know, God knows how many takes, but we might try and do a couple more just to liven up the year. Automobile blues, that's going to be the theme this evening. Seeing as I'm not driving mine too much these days, well, for two reasons, fuel's too expensive and now there's something wrong with it. So I think automobile blues, seeing as there's such a wealth of wonderful songs in that genre, and about highways, of course, Highway 59. And that was Magic Sam, a real classic Chicago club sound going on there. But let's go for the song called Automobile Blues, and this is the one and only Lightnin' Hopkins.

Well, believe it or not, that was recorded only in the last 10 years. Norwegian blues band, the Jelly Roll Kings. And classic sound, though. Who we got next? Smoking Joe Kubek. Now, I think I might have played some of him on my Texas blues show. Maybe not, but it's the Road Dog's Life.

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And that would be a shame. Wife didn't really care, cause she got what she desired. She had her own.

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I think that's enough of Smoking Joe Kubek. This is a record. Well, I was trying to find this on my vinyl collection to play. This is Memphis Mini, and this is a fantastic song. Me and My Chauffeur Blues. See if you can find out what she's really singing about.

Well, that wasn't what I intended to play. I'm going to try playing, I don't know this, this might just be the same song, but redone by Big Mama Thornton, but I can't go past Big Mama Thornton, so let's see, let's hear her belt this one out.

Well, there you go. It is the same song, but what an amazing discovery for me this evening. That's Big Mama Thornton, but it's from a Sessions album, London Sessions, must be sometime in the 60s. And who is playing that guitar? Well, it's the main man, Mississippi Fred McDowell. So I shall be delving in. It must have been from one of those American folk festival tours of the 60s, because Buddy Guy also features on that, and so does Eddie Boyd at some point. So I shall be delving into that later on. But as I'm looking, the connection to Mississippi Fred McDowell is that he did a highway song. In fact,

Well, it's great to find a Bobby Rush automobile song there. Bobby Rush must be one of the hardest working men in the blues scene. Still alive. He's 92, 93. Wouldn't be surprised if he's still touring the bowling alleys of Mississippi, playing in his glittery outfits. Anyway, Delta Blues man, Willie Love, piano player. Back to back here, we've got Little Car Blues followed by V8 Ford. And if you can hear a harmonica playing, I'm not sure if one of these is accompanied, it will be Sonny Boy Williamson playing that. They play very much together. But here we go, Little Car Blues, Willie Love.

I'm gonna get Big Boy Hogan's to come down and dig your grave and bring me my pick and shovel so I can jump dirt in your face. I'll be right down at your barren, be riding in my V8-4. Because you think you're so wise, darling, well, ooh, good, I declare you don't know. Now, when you join your insurance, you better make it sick an accident, too. You keep a mess with me, girl, you know something might happen to you, and I'll be riding down at your bed. Be riding in my V8-4. Declare you don't know. Get my gasoline in the morning, check my oil late tonight. I don't have to worry, cause I know everything's all right, and I'll be right.

Undertaker 2. All three of us will be waiting to see what did become of you, and I'll be right down at your bearing.

So, a couple there by Willie Love. I'm going to go out because I actually looked at just looked to see if Bobby Rush was still performing, and he certainly is. He's about to embark on a European tour starting in just a few days' time, 8th of May. So, pretty amazing. Pretty amazing. Doesn't surprise me, actually. I saw him in a great documentary from about 20-odd years ago where you could see that this was his life. This was him. So I'm going to go out on a totally different style of his. But this is Bobby Rush and a fantastic 12-inch version of a funky disco blues called I Want to Do the Do. Anyway, enjoy and catch you next month.

Welcome to Alma Latina 88.2 FM, Pacacariqui Radio. 1 hour of Latin American music here in Pacacariqui. And today we are going to listen music related to immigration, to migrants, to foreigners, for people that is moving around. And this topic is becoming again very contested in the news and in the political arena. Now that we are going to elections, immigration policies always are used to move people. So we just listen from Brazil, from Chico Buarque, Construção, and now we are going to listen the Migrants song, and after that, No Me Llames Extranjero, yeah, Bert.

was Café Tacuba with La Negrita. They are from Mexico, so from the late 90s. Very, very good one about this and local migration, national migration, moving from like the coastal town to a big city. And then now let's listen from Cuba, Pasaporte, about these dreams of having a passport and the possibility to go abroad, or like getting the visa, all this bureaucracy around the possibilities of going somewhere else. And after that, let's listen Emigrante Latino. This is an interpretation by Los Melódicos from Colombia. This is

And now let's listen some Mexican ones. This is El Mojado Acaudalado. And after that, from the famous Tigres del Norte, La Jaula de Oro, about being in the United States and earning quite a good amount of money, but the impossibility to come back to the home country, because when you are illegal, that become also extremely difficult to go back. And then from Mexico, Frijolero from Molotov. That is another style. So we are listening today a lot of different styles of music. We pass by some rock and for dancing, and some corridos like the Mexicans, and now also some hip hop with Emigrante Latino. This is another version from La Etnia, from Bogota, Colombia, and Frijolero, that also is a kind of hip hop, and then Clandestino from Manu Chao.

0: gracias. 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
1: This song is called No Era Cierto. From Uruguay. I am, this song is quite new for me. Uruguayan friends suggested and say that they love it in Uruguay, like when they are abroad, they make them cry this song. And after that, also from the south of South America, from Chile, from Prisioneros, El Otro Extranjero. And after that, let's listen from Enrique Bunbury from Central America, El Extranjero. I love this song.

recorrido de Juanito from Mexico. Some very lovely song. The lyrics are really moving. Like when kids that are born abroad from these immigrants don't speak the same language than them. That happened a lot for the Latin American communities in the United States, and I guess also here in New Zealand, in Australia, and in English-speaking countries, and in part of Europe. So I hope that you enjoyed this show, and that we keep thinking about these policies, immigration policies in New Zealand, that hopefully there is a fair campaign that welcome immigrants, and that we don't move in the direction that is the United States or other countries that are really violating human rights of vulnerable people. Well, see you on June. I hope that you enjoy Alma Latina.

Good evening, Paikakariki. You're tuned into Elixosphere on Paikakariki FM. Tonight, I've been given a selection of 10 records by my 5-year-old. Put out a few random ones. So we'll see what we come up with.

Bit of a random one tonight. As I said, I was given 10 records, chosen 10 records, not usually what I play. Trying to get my head around it and trying to mix it in with a few new tunes I've bought. Old tunes versus new tunes, vinyl versus digital. A little bit disconcerting. Anyway, we'll keep going. Yeah, you're tuned into Electrosphere. We're on Paikakariki FM. And just reminding you all about the fundraiser. Not this Saturday, but next Saturday. That's the 16th of May. 6:30 to 11 p.m. at St. Peter's Hall. It's bingo and dance. 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Dress to Impress, prizes to win and raffles. So yeah, it's a fundraiser for Paikakariki FM. $20 door sales, bring cash for raffles, bingo and dance. It's an R18. That's the 16th of May, 6:30 to 11 p.m. St. Peter's Hall.

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did for you. I hope that one day that you see the light.

Apologies about the dodgy mixing. It's just practice. All right. We've got 4 minutes left. Paco Kaniki FM, Electrosphere. Cheers for listening. Catch you next month. And don't forget about fundraiser on Saturday the 16th. Is it Saturday? Shit, might be Friday. I don't know. Anyway, the 16th of May. Sorry, I don't know if it's Friday or Saturday. 6:30 p.m. Guilty Pleasure Bingo and Don.

0: protest boat shot out from Breaker Bay, but the truckster was too fast for them and she left them wallowing in her wake.
1: I said, we don't want to know this. We don't want.

Welcome to episode 7 of Equal Rights Radio. Your host Jim Ray with you for the month of April. This one we are checking out the early 70s, protest songs from the early 70s. Similar themes going on, but there's some great tracks out there. First of all, we're going to hit up with one I think is appropriate right now, and can't help myself, just got to do it. Here it is.

It's an epic tune. So War, Edwin Starr, 1970. It's a war, funk-driven explosion that became a universal anthem against military conflict. With its iconic refrain, War. What is it good for? Absolutely, you know. Starr's version of War was number one hit on the Billboard 100 chart in 1970. It's not only the most successful and well-known record of his career, but it's also one of the most popular protest songs ever recorded. It was one of 161 songs on the No Playlist issued by Clear Channel following the events of September 11, 2001. Ooh.

Ja, der 2 war eben da. I mean, it had to come up somewhere in a series of Hot Project songs. 1970, you had it going on.

0: That's Crosby, Stills, Nash and Young, and that's like a Neil Young song, I think, written by Neil Young. Immediately after the Kent State shootings, the killing of 4 and wounding of 9 unarmed college students by the Ohio National Guard during a protest against the expansion of the Vietnam War into Cambodia. It directly challenged the Nixon administration and became a definitive anti-war statement. So that was Ohio by Crosby, Stills, and Nash. Now we're going on now with one of my all-time favorites, Joni. This is a bit of a special one. It's not one of the classics from the album. It's the intro to Big Yellow Taxi live at the Paul Salvay Arena in Montreal and Quebec. And yeah, if you know the song, then enjoy the next couple of minutes.
1: We came all the way from the West Coast to be with you tonight and writes and sings the best damn songs you ever heard. Joni Mitchell, ladies and gentlemen.
2: Ever since man got the concept of one God and himself in God's image, he's been trying to pave everything over with his own work. I think in a way it's better like to sort of think of things in terms of the rocks having a spirit and the trees having a spirit and, you know, that concept of God being a part of everything. I'm not trying to get religious on you up here. But I don't think that man's going to really be contented until he's paved and flooded everything, and by then it's too late, you know? This is a tune called You Really Don't Know What You Got Till It's Gone.

It's classic. I'd like to thank Pakakariki 88.2 for letting me play tunes like this. It's not a lot of places that you get a chance to play a live recording of Joni Mitchell like that. It's Big Yellow Taxi. The next one is also, I mean, it's just a show of no brainers. It's 1970 protest music. Hey, let's just go there. Yeah.

Gil Scott here, and with The Revolution Will Not Be Televised, pioneering spoken word piece. All right, next we got something pretty chill. It's definitely not what you'd call a protest tune, in a sense. But it really is.

Yeah, 1973. Still so relevant. How far in the future? 50 years later.

0: Thanks, Bob. That's amazing. Dick, get up. 1973. All right. This next tune is actually kind of slightly interesting. It was originally released as a 4-minute tune by The Temptations, and you might recognize it. It was the backing track was actually 11 minutes long. It was recorded by the Funk Brothers in 1971, and it appeared on the self-titled debut album of the Motown group, The Undisputed Truth. You'll recognize the start, but this is a very, very deep, very deep funk track. So this is The Undisputed Truth with a Board of Confusion. 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
1: It's such a cold, cold world. It's a bold, bold world.
2: Yeah, people that don't

That is one deep track. That's the Funk Brothers' full 11-minute extended mix by the Undisputed Truth. This next track is, we're just going to cop that for a minute, but this next track, for those of you who don't know, I used to do a show on Pocock FM about high life music, and I've been a fan of Afrobeat for a very long time. Always enjoyed this music. It's a beautiful music. And this next track is a Fela Kuti track. Couldn't really just stay in America with folk music. We had to go to Africa. This is a really deep track. I know it's probably one of the most popular Fela Kuti tracks out there. It's called Zombie. So you probably will know it, but I just hope that everyone understands or has heard the story behind the actual track, because it does inform quite a lot. So if you just bear with me for a second, I'm going to give you the history of it, basically. And I'm reading off straight off something from Wikipedia, I think. So, you know, freedom of the press, there you go. Okay, the album was a scathing attack on Nigerian soldiers using the zombie metaphor to describe the methods of the Nigerian military. The album was a smash hit with the people and infuriated the government, setting off a vicious attack against the Kalakuta Republic, a commune that Kuti had established in Nigeria, during which 1,000 soldiers attacked the commune. Kuti was severely beaten, and his elderly mother, Funmilayo Ransom Kuti, was thrown from a window, causing fatal injuries. The Kalakuta Republic was burned, and Kuti's studio, instruments, and master tapes were destroyed. Kuti claimed that he would have been killed if it were not for the intervention of a commanding officer as he was being beaten. Kuti's response to the attack was to deliver his mother's coffin to the main army barrack in Lagos and write two songs, Coffin for Head of State and Unknown Soldier, referencing the official inquiry that claimed the commune had been destroyed by an unknown soldier. So yeah, he's pretty serious. And I've actually met two guys who were at that, at Kalakuta Republic, and were there when it happened. And yeah, if you ever worried that, you know, ever think that it will never happen here, well, you know, I hate to break it to you.

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You listen to Equal Rights Radio with your host Jim Ray on Pakakariki 88.2 FM. Big shout out to the wonderful massive of Pakakariki. Pakakariki 88.2 FM has been going how long now? I don't know, quite a long time. Good on you. Good on Picky. Well done. Very impressive. That's me for another episode. Really enjoyed it. What a wonderful period of music. 5 years. That's all that music was in a 5 year period. So come on, people. You know, we can make a lot of music if we put our minds to it. Anyway, this one refers back to the theme that I've been playing the whole time, and or my has been a theme of protest music in all of the show. It's this is Burning Spear with Marcus Garvey. Deep, old, and real. Thank you.

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That was called Ding Dong Scrambled Eggs from the 2019 album Literally Main Street by Seattle's Cataldo. You're listening to Vapor Trails, Mondays at 7 p.m. and Thursdays at 10 a.m. This next song is the title track from the 2020 album Lost in the Country by Trace Mountains, which is a music project by Northeast American musician Dave Benton.

A song by Austin, Texas-based singer-songwriter Bob Schneider called Boys You Like from his 2021 album In a Room Full of Blood with a Sleeping Tiger. This next track is by Jake Labotz from his 2022 album Hair on Fire. This is called Hope the Sunshine.

It was called Lazarus, which was released as a single in 2022 by Barrett Davis from North Carolina. This next track is by Ethan Gruska. He comes from an extended family of professional musicians. His father is Emmy-nominated TV and film composer and songwriter Jay Gruska, and his grandfather is the Oscar-winning composer John Williams. He's accompanied here by Phoebe Bridges on Enough For Now from the 2020 album On Guard.

It was called Circle the Drain by Sophie Allison, who goes by the name Soccer Mommy. Born in Switzerland, she moved with her parents to Nashville at age 2, where she attended Nashville School of the Art and studied guitar and played in a swing band. It was from her 2020 album, Color Theory. This next song is by the band Francis Cone, who are Christina Cone and Andrew Doherty from Brooklyn, New York. It was released as a single in 2020, and it's called 93 or 94.

That's called Forever Nevermore by Seawolf from the 2020 album Through a Dark Wood. Seawolf is a band led by Alex Brown Church, an indie folk musician based in Los Angeles. This next track is by Texan Buck Meek, who is the guitarist for Big Thief. Released as a single in 2020, this is called Roll Back Your Clocks.

That was a song by the Canadian singer-songwriter Leif Vollebekk called Blood Brother from his 2019 album New Ways. This next track is a 2022 release by Nashville-based Lamb Chop. Fronted by Kurt Wagner, they've been referred to as one of the most consistently brilliant and unique American bands to come out of the 90s. This is from the album The Bible, and it's called Little Black Boxes.

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And nothing has

0: That was pretty good.
1: It was Christian Lee Hudson with Get the Old Band Back Together Again from his 2020 album Beginners. He's known as a folk pop singer-songwriter from Los Angeles, where he's collaborated on a number of projects with Phoebe Bridgers, Boy Genius, and Conor Oberst. This next song is by Runner, released as a single in 2019. Runner is Los Angeles-based Noah Weinman, a multi-instrumentalist singer-songwriter who has a community of musicians who collaborate on his recordings and live shows. This is called Eggshell.

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This next song is written and performed by Bonnie Light Horseman from their 2022 album Rolling Golden Holy. This is called Summer Dream.

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3: Hi, we're only 7 minutes late.
0: Yeah, Piker Kitty Key 82. Anyways. Okay. Should we do ASMR first?
3: No, yeah, ASMR is never first.
2: No, no, we can just do it first, just to get it over with.
0: Yeah.
2: Just because we're late. Okay.
0: Really?
2: Okay. Jane, first, okay, so Nayla's going to go first, and then...
3: Me!
1: I have no idea.
0: Jane, while you're doing it, you can pass it to me.
2: And then Jacinta, and then me, and then Mega.
0: Yeah, okay, ready?
2: Okay, now on to Jay. Okay, now on to me.
0: Now on to me. Oh. Oh. I've got a really good one.
2: Okay, now we're gonna do a song, guys.
0: Yeah,
2: that was beautiful.
3: We're gonna do
2: Nayla.
0: Teenage Dirtbag.
3: And then Teenage Dream.
1: Do I turn the
0: Ready?
2: Bye. Yeah,

0: That was amazing.
1: So, coming up this weekend,
2: Saturday the 9th,
1: we have a plant sale, and after...
3: And you have to come.
1: No, you don't.
3: You're going to get stuff.
1: Please.
3: For your mothers.
1: Please come.
3: For your mom.
1: 10 to 1. And then after that at 6 p.m. afterwards, there's the 140th birthday of the schools
2: at Memorial Hall.
1: So you could come there. Dinner.
0: Guys, sorry.
1: Live music.
0: And we're sorry for the wind. It's quite windy here. And all the little kids in the background.
1: Sorry, it's a bit of hailing too.
0: Sorry, someone just got blown away, you know,
3: a teenage dirtbag just got blown away.
1: Okay, now. Oh, yeah. It's breaking the seal to keep.
0: Okay, now we're going to play Teenage Dream by Katy Perry.
3: Katy Perry!
1: Katy Perry!
3: No, it's my turn, Eleanor.

0: Mother's Day. Mother's Day on Sunday.
1: Yeah.
2: Saturday
0: Fun.
2: From
0: 1 p.m. Saturday from 1 p.m. on. Stop, Jay. From 1 p.m. on.
2: Saturday.
0: The night, so after the plant sale.
2: Come down to the village.
0: Honeyflower and the wobbly pot.
2: Amazing gifts pot.
0: Amazing gifts for your mother,
2: and
0: mother.
1: If you want to get lovely flowers, go to Honeyflower.
0: And nice pottery from the wobbly pot.
1: And also a nice haircut from the shop in between.
2: The barbershop.
1: And Honeyflower also has gifts. Perfect for your mother.
0: Yep. And now there's this beautiful business. Got leaks in your roof. Rusty nails. You're just not happy with your roof. Call the roofer. You will see his van around in Paikikiriki, maybe other places.
1: It's green.
0: One of the most popular brands of roofing. If you get it, all the people will be like, whoa, is that a roofer roof? You say yes, you be proud.
1: Yes, you do. Now, do you guys know the movie Ninja Turtles?
0: Yeah.
1: We have got Teenage Ninja Turtles something. It's my choice and I just adore the song.
0: Yeah, we all do. Especially.
1: Now play it.
0: Yeah. Mia has a crush on Jeremy.
1: Jeremy the Ninja Turtle, he's my favorite. He's just so stinking hot.
0: Yeah. And you know who she awesome? She's actually got a husband. She's only 12.
1: Oh my god.
0: Ready, Tad.
1: Okay, just play the song.
3: And okay, let's go, guys.
0: And Eleanor loves.

0: Teenage Ninja Turtles.
1: Oh, Jeremy, you're so stinking.
2: Oh, but I think Cooper's the hottest one of them all.
3: Jeremy.
0: Jeremy
2: is so hideous. But Cooper, I just can't handle the heat of him. He's so hot.
0: Cooper. Okay. Cooper.
4: Teenage Mutant Ninja Turtles. Teenage Mutant Ninja Turtles. Teenage Mutant Ninja Turtles.
5: It's a turtle.
0: Okay, and another song.
5: I'm Rafal's my favorite. He's so hot.
1: Wait, let me play
5: Rafal.
1: Professor.
2: Okay, we're playing the song now.
0: What song is song?
5: The teenage song.
2: Teenagers by Chemical Romance.
5: I love it. It's seriously my favorite song. Don't judge. Let's play Teenagers by Chemical Romance.

0: I'll be playing Smells Like a Teen Spirit by Nirvana.
1: Nirvana.
2: Lean into the sounds you love. Take your playlists in.
1: So sorry, guys. There's
0: a
3: stupid ad.
0: Did you guys know Spotify actually supports Israel?
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0: Okay, well, let's...
1: Remember, guys, again, plant sale on Saturday.
0: Let's just talk about the things that support Israel. So, Colgate toothpaste, McDonald's, Starbucks, Lipton, soda water canisters, soda Spotify.
1: Okay. And other stupid things. Okay, bye.

0: Hello, my name's Elliot.
1: My name's Fern.
2: Do you guys want to start with
0: yourself? Welcome to school radio.
1: Got it.
0: Oh,
1: no, actually,
2: Elliot, do you have a song that you'd like to play?
0: Yes.
2: What song do you like? What song would you like?
0: I like... Wait, where is it? Capybara Music.
2: What's it called?
0: Capybara Music.
2: Capybara Music?
0: Yes.
2: What have you been up to?
0: Well, I've just liked this really cool song. No, that's not it. Use that.
2: Use that.
0: We can
2: make it go.
0: Let's see.
3: La la la la la la.

0: I love all of this animal.
1: Capybara. 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
2: Capybara.
1: Capybara, capybara, capybara, capybara, capybara.
2: Capybara.
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2: Capybara.
1: Capybara, capybara, capybara, capybara, capybara.

0: bit creepy. Hi. I'm back. I cried. I don't know what to do, guys. Talk about what it was like.
1: What are you guys doing?
0: You're not doing...
2: don't ask what that was.
0: Yes, please do not, okay?
2: Okay. My mic just came off.
0: And that's a bit funny.
3: You guys want to introduce yourselves? Who we got here?
2: Alright, I'm Finn.
4: You alright?
2: Yeah, I'm just gonna hold it.
3: How are you?
2: Yo, I'm a DJ Morton.
0: I'm Elliot.
2: I'm Finn.
0: And this is Maui from Maui Waui.
2: Bruh.
0: Like, can we play Maui Waui?
3: Oh, yeah. Is there a song called Maui Waui?
0: Yeah.
3: Sure.
0: Yeah. You're right. We're going to play Maui Waui. And sorry about the Pikachu one. It was a bit creepy.
3: Oh, I quite liked it. I thought it was great.
0: This is an ASMR.
2: I probably wouldn't say that was the best song I could ever hear.
3: Honey, do you want to introduce yourself?
2: So I'm Finn. And also, one thing I always say when I'm on radio is,
0: Chow!
2: It's amazing. By Ross McCall Cars. Buh, buh, buh, buh, buh.
3: You know what, I'm just trying to find one.
0: But you can take these off.
2: Oh my god.
0: Alright, we're playing Lucid Dreams. And, but,
2: what's his name again?
0: Juice WRLD.
3: Here we go.
2: Ba,
0: one,
2: ba, ba, ba, ba.
0: One, two,
2: turn it up,
0: three,
2: man.
0: Four.
3: Yep, got it.

0: So,
1: hello.
0: I'm Elliot again.
2: What's everybody? What have you done on the weekend?
1: Stuff.
0: Yeah, important boy stuff.
3: Yeah. Is that me just talking in a thing?
0: Yeah. Okay, we're having another.
1: You know what I'm saying?
0: The Maui Wowie. The Maui Wowie writer and singer is here now. So you'll be hearing it in
1: Just so you know, guys, my name is Maui Wowie. I sang the Maui Wowie song.
3: Actually, his name's just Maui. The one who pulled up the South Island. Or was it the North? I don't know.
1: Just,
3: I'm stupid.
1: Dad,
3: you can't swear on radio. That's naughty, naughty.
2: This might, we might not be
0: able to. Why can't you just.
3: It does have the F word like 10 times.
2: We really
3: played
2: it.
3: Or why not the Meow Meow song? I love it.
0: Ta-da!
2: It's
0: there,
2: really good. Is there a different song that you might quite like?
3: I would play the Meow Meow song, Maui. It's really good.
1: No.
0: Wait.
3: It's amazing, though.
0: Yes, the Meow Meow song.
3: It's good. It's like a thunk thing.
0: Yeah.
2: Are you ready?
0: This came
3: from here. All right, see you guys.

0: Vito, meow, meow. Mike get a Vito, meow, meow. Mike get a Vito, meow, meow.
1: Meow, meow.
2: That's pretty interesting.
0: Bye. All right, we're up. Bye-bye.
1: Meow, meow.
0: Bye-bye, music.
1: Meow, meow.
0: All right, that was a pretty good song.
1: Meow, meow.
0: Guys, do you think that was a good song?
3: Yeah, pretty wonderful.
1: Wait, guys, everyone shush. They might say yes or no.
3: Okay, yeah, they said yes.
0: I think they said yes, right?
1: Yeah.
0: Wait, did that's a pretty good song, everyone. Yeah. If you can, comment down. My singing voice is pretty good, right? I might be a rapper when I'm older.
3: I like that one.
1: Right, there's going to be a new song.
3: Finn, let's
0: okay, we got a new song. Here it is.
2: I think this is Elliot. Elliot, would you like to introduce your song?
0: What do a shango?
2: Ah,
0: call up.
2: What's
0: it
2: called? It's called a Pokemon.
0: All right, this song is called the Pokemon.
2: Minecraft music.
0: DX. Guys, all right, we're gonna have some disciple.
3: Oh yeah, I'm gonna do that. Now we look like a Pokemon.
0: We just took off the little fluffy thing, boys. And girls.
1: Ha-la-la-la.
2: Pokemon
0: Chalalala, chalala.
2: Okay, we're gonna give this one a go.
0: Okay, hold up. No, sorry.
1: Chalalala, chalala. Watch yourself.
0: Yeah. All right, here we go. This is an ad.
4: I live my day as if it was the last. Live my day as if

0: Pikachu.
1: Ka-choo!
0: Pikachu! Yeah! Bro sounds like he's blowing into a tissue right there.

0: Can we switch? Switch, please! Can we play on a switch with them?
1: Oh, no, I like mine.

0: Okay, that was the end of the song, and now we're doing a new song.
1: Can you play Lego House by Ed Sheeran?
0: We're doing Lego House by Ed Sheeran.
2: Wait, Mum, can I play the song now? That's going right now? Yeah, I'm going to play that.
3: Now we're going to do Maui song. What's it called, Maui?
2: I'm going to play
0: We're going to play Lego House by Ed Sheeran. Ed Sheeran's like the best.
3: Did you guys see Ed Sheeran when he played?
0: No.
3: You didn't?
2: Oh, I shouldn't have gone and seen him. All right, here we go.
0: Okay, we got one.

0: dark in a cold December, but I got you to give me. If you're broken, I'll mend you, and I keep you sheltered from
1: the storm that's raging on.
0: Now I'm out of touch.
2: Oh, keep on going. I think that's Maui's song. He's really enjoying it.
1: Something has happened.

0: good song.
1: Okay, that was that pretty song. Good.
0: Oh, wait, guys, by the way, that was me singing. Did you like it?
2: Woo!
3: I
2: liked it!
3: That was awesome.
0: Yeah, that was good,
1: oh,
0: man.
1: Thank you.
4: You're welcome. You're welcome. Right now, I look like a tiny rapper.
0: Bravo, bravo, bravo!
4: All right, now we're going to play something that has rapping in it anyways.
0: Slim Shady. Okay, the let's go. One.
4: Come go, Sue. This is one of my favorite songs right now.
5: Yeah. Play the music the moment is calling for.
0: Add.
5: Whether it's turning up to the party or winding down to relax in the evening.
0: Okay, that was a stupid ad.
3: Yeah,
0: and please do not insult us. That was not our fault.
1: Answer.
0: Okay.

Just like me, or just don't get a like me. Me, I mean, not like me, and I'm gonna be the next best thing, but not quite me. I'm the worst thing, you're the Slim Shady, just the Martini, so walk the rest, Slim Shady, please stand up.

0: know what? That's our time almost up. Do you guys want to say hi to anybody?
1: Maybe one thing. Everyone is so quiet. You need to know this, people. If you ever want a car, it's up in Levin. Just go straight through. And you'll see a place called
2: Ross McCall
1: Cars.
0: Okay, who would you like to say?
3: So we are about to play Grenade by Bruno Mars.
0: Do you
3: want to
0: say hi to anybody before we play our last song?
3: Okay.
0: Who
3: do
0: you
3: want
0: to say hi to?
3: We're going to do the next song. And I don't even know what it is. Hello, anybody who's listening? Mum, if you're listening, or granddad, or Amma, if you're listening, hi.
1: That was Maui speaking, so you know who he is, and you know.
3: Yeah, I'm a rapper now.
0: Right, everyone say, see you later.
1: See you later.
3: Grenade.
1: One thing.
3: It's not Maui, it's the Maui Waui rapper.
1: The Maui.
3: Woo!
1: See you later.
3: See ya!
1: It's Paikokuriki School Radio. 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

0: Kia ora, good evening. Welcome to the In My Lifetime show with Mandy and Doogs for May 2026. Tonight, we are playing a little bit of emo music. Each month, we play a genre from 1978 to today, and tonight, it's largely emo pop, but more broadly speaking, emo. So there's anger, sadness, rage, heartbreak, and loneliness all tied up into one, and we've got a special guest in the show. We'll introduce him shortly. But what was that, Dukes?
1: That was some Fall Out Boy with I Slept With Someone in Fall Out Boy, and All I Got Was This Song Written About Me from 2005. Fall Out Boy is certainly one of the bands that features strongly in my recollection of the early 2000s.
0: Yeah.
1: I remember owning, I think, their big album from 2003.
0: Nice.
1: Coming up, speaking of big names, this name is definitely one of the mainstays of Midwest emo, emo from the 1990s, and arguably math rock as well. This is the absolutely unforgettable American Football with Never Meant.

0: Make Damn Sure There by Taking Back Sunday from 2006. That album was produced by Eric Valentine, who also went on to, who also produced just before then, what was it? Queens of the Stone Age, Songs for the Deaf, one of my favourite albums, actually.
1: Oh, wow. Good factoid to start the show. Thanks for that, Doogs. You're on the In My Lifetime show with Mandy and Doogs, and I did hint at a special guest before. I'm going to introduce him now. Welcome to the show, Eli, a.k.a. Trashy Ozzo.
2: Hello. It's good to be here.
1: Yeah. Hey, great to have you. We don't normally have guests, so you're actually the inspiration for this genre tonight, Eli.
2: Yeah.
1: I heard your track, which we're going to play shortly, and I thought, that would be a good one to play on the radio show. And so here we are, playing some emo music tonight. Now, the song that we're about to play, did you record that here in Paikakariki?
2: Well, what happened was there are two separate versions of this track. The original was for my first EP, Who Hurt You, which I released in late 2024. And the version we're hearing tonight is the re-recorded version, which I did early this year. And what happened was I recorded all the instruments for both versions. And then to do the piano, I wanted a proper, authentic kind of live piano sound. Mm. And so I knew that my mum's place, there's a stand-up piano there. And so I took the train out and with a, laptop bag with my interface and microphones in it, and I just set it up, so that it would go into the piano where all the strings are, and just got that really, really good authentic sound.
1: Did you capture some of the Paikakariki sea breeze in the background?
2: Yeah, maybe. it sure has a way of influencing recordings, I think.
1: It does. Do you want to tell us the name of this song, please, Eli?
2: Yeah, this song is called Blue, and it's a song about feeling blue.
1: Okay, this is Blue by Trashy Ozzo.

0: Ohio is for Lovers There by Hawthorne Heights from 2004.
1: Prior to that, we had our friend in the studio, Eli, a.k.a. Trashy Ozzo's track, Blue. Was that your on-air debut with Blue?
2: Yes. Yes, it was. This is my first time on radio.
1: And, wow.
2: It's exciting to have this opportunity.
1: Well, we're so pleased that you're here. Thank you for coming along, Eli. What I understand is that you recorded all of the instruments and wrote the song and did the vocals all yourself for that one. Is that correct?
2: Yeah, for that one. Yeah, I did everything there. I had a guy mixing it, my mate Reza, who kind of said, you know, maybe you should add some octave chords there. But I wrote the octave chords in, I recorded those, and, you know, everything else I just kind of, just recorded, you know. It's a process I'm pretty familiar with, you know, so, yeah, just kind of wrote and recorded everything, because when you're a solo artist, it's a very rewarding feeling when you are able to express yourself through all these instruments, you know. And
1: absolutely. Yeah. And is emo the genre that you typically stick with in terms of the songs that you write?
2: Yeah, I think for my solo material, emo is definitely the genre I want to stick with from here on out. You know, I tried a few different genres on my first EP. So there was a ska song, and there was, you know, the original version of Blue, which had kind of a folk punky sort of vibe with just acoustic guitar and piano. And, you know, there was also like the closing track Missing Link, which kind of was a precursor, a sort of proto sort of sound to what I would go on to do on my next EP, which is much more emo, because it's the genre that I'm passionate for and the genre I want to make and have wanted to make since I was probably 14 years old.
1: So. What draws you to this genre?
2: Well, you know, I had quite a, you know, big stretch of time where I was really into punk rock, and I was listening to a lot of punk. So a lot of like Subhumans, Bad Brains, that kind of thing. That's amazing. And I love the PMA, positive mental attitude stuff, and punk, and doing what you want to do, and feeling confident within yourself. That's like, that's amazing values to live by. Punk is really, really cool for that. But what I love particularly about emo is that, it feels very liberating, because it allows you to be vulnerable in ways that a lot of other genres don't allow you to be as much. It allows for that kind of vulnerability and talking about things that are difficult, that many people find difficult but may feel, you know, unable to say out loud.
1: Yeah, that's great. Awesome. Thank you for sharing that, Eli. Love that. And we're going to hear another Trashy Ozzo track coming up soon. But first, we're going to play some Jawbreaker. This is from 1994, Do You Still Hate Me?

0: song, Sheets of Grief. That was, you know, the songs, like the first two songs took about, well, Sheets of Grief took a while because I was feeling quite stalled creatively at the time. But what happened was, you know, I had this big burst of inspiration and drive to write this song we're going to hear coming up, Soft Yes on Thursday, parentheses, chicks don't like bouncy houses, they like clowns. That was, you know, I felt very, you know, I recorded that song probably less than 7 days, less than a week. I spent a few weeks writing it on an acoustic guitar, and like writing the lyrics and stuff. And then I didn't know how long it would take to record, but I guess I was feeling very motivated to get this song out there. And so everything just came to me quite quickly. And the way that I record things is that I will do the rhythm guitar. So that'll be the guitar that just plays the chords, nothing else, nothing fancy. It'll just play the chords, and I'll play that to a click, you know, and then I will build the song around that. So usually after the rhythm guitar, I record drums, which the drums on this album were done on an E-kit, electronic drum kit, but I still played all of the parts, you know, just traditional drum away, just through e-drums. And yeah, so that was really simple because it just gave me one track of well-recorded E-kit that I could just put in there, lock into the rhythm guitar. And then, yeah, bass after that. And then I did vocals. And then, you know, yeah, I had the guy who mixed it, my mate Reza, he sent me back the first master with just the rhythm guitar, and it was like, and everything else that I'd done, apart from lead guitar. And I was like, wow, this sounds really good. I'm really loving how this sounds. And then, yeah, just, I, you know, added the lead guitar on top of that, you know, just some little flourishes, little bits of expression to add on top of the meat of the song that's there, you know? And then the other songs, because when I released Soft Yes on Thursday, I wasn't sure how people were going to react to it. But I think it turns out that there were a lot of feelings in that song that a lot of people could relate to. And I think a lot of people really enjoyed the grit and the power behind the pop punk emo instrumentation. And so, yeah, the rest of the album, the last four songs, I just kind of, you know, had a bit of a creative streak there. I recorded them in like, 3 weeks, four songs in 3 weeks, just with that same process of laying down rhythm guitar and then the drums and the bass and then adding the lead guitar over the top at the end to, finish it off. And, yeah, a lot of those parts I would stay up late in my one-bedroom flat, just feeling out the fretboard, trying to find something that sounded good, and finding songs that I connected to, and just getting inspiration from those to, you know, come up with these new parts. One of the songs that I'm very, you know, happy turned out the way it did in that kind of process of recording it from scratch in a small window was the title track, He Taunts Me Every Day. The staccato choppiness of the guitar part there for the main guitar part was actually inspired by She's My Winona, which is from the 2008 Fall Out Boy album Folly Ado.
1: Right. Thank you so much for that.
2: Very good. This is...
1: Hang on a minute. Before we do that, it's a good opportunity to plug. If anyone wants to listen to Trashy Ozzo, are they just going to look you up on Spotify?
0: Yeah, I'm on Spotify. The album, the second EP or album, mini album basically, six songs, He Taunts Me Every Day, that's on Spotify. That's my main statement piece as an artist, I feel, right now. Cool. It really shows the kind of style that I love and want to continue going in the direction of.
1: Alrighty, let's give this a listen.
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1: You're on the In My Lifetime show with Mandy and Doogs. Tonight we are playing music from the emo genre. And before we continue with the music, just a little public service announcement. Guilty Pleasures Bingo and Dance is happening on the 16th of May. Get along. It's a fundraiser for Pai Kakariki 88.2 FM. We need your moolah, and I'm sure you will go along and have a great time if you do. Back to the music now. Before we play some Hot Mulligan, which is the artist that I think you sound the most like, actually, Eli, when you are trashy Ozzo. But I was going to ask you, you're obviously a solo artist. Are you, or have you been in bands previously? What's the story there?
2: Yeah, great question. So, you know, my main music passion, you know, artistic passion before I went solo was actually a band that I was in for quite a few years. So that band was called Unlawful Arise. And yeah, so I mentioned earlier in the show that I was into a lot of punk music for quite a long stretch of time. So, you know, there was Bad Brains, Subhumans, Minor Threat, Black Flag was a big one of mine.
1: Right.
2: And also the big band that kind of inspired Unlawful Arise when we first started out in 2021 was Power Trip, that band that blends punk and metal together. But yeah, that was a you know, amazing thing that I feel proud to have done. And you know, we put out a demo tape, you know, 5-song EP. You know, I was just a 17-year-old with a Blue Snowball USB microphone. Yeah, that was amazing. But what we really built to and we released in early 2024 was our 11-song album Caramel, which I love, and I stand behind that album. I love what we were able to do. We were able to bring the sound of Unlawful Arise with the riffs and the screams and the power, and just make an awesome cohesive statement. And the thing is, right, funny thing about this album, the first song, the title track, Caramel, that was very much inspired by Black Flag. So if you hear the chorus where I'm doing clean vocals there, which is, you know, a rarity for Unlawful Arise, clean singing, but the clean vocals in the chorus of the title track is very much me trying to do a Henry Rollins impression.
1: We'll have to give it a listen.
2: Yeah, absolutely. Check it out. And then the, you know, closing track, though, is probably, you know, because we wanted to experiment a little bit with this album. We wanted to break some boundaries and not just make an album that's just typical of the kind of scene we were from. So the closing track is called Glitter Bomb. And that's probably what I would say is the closest that Unlawful Arise gets to emo and pop punk. So we've got those octave chords in there, and we've got some melodic kind of guitar playing, and just that kind of, you know, when I played my mate Razza, who's the guitarist in Unlawful Arise, when I played him the first Neck Deep album with its layered riffage and its occasional double kick and stuff, he was like, hey, this sounds quite a bit like Glitter Bomb. And I thought that was cool. And what happened with that song as well, the song Thriller off of Fall Out Boy's third album, Infinity on High, that's the opening song there. That song is a pop punk song which has double kick sections, heavy double kick sections, which he loved when I showed it to him. And that's what we based Glitter Bomb around, that same kind of double kick section mixed with melodic pop punk guitar playing. And you know, Unlawful Arise, I don't think we're done. I think people keep asking me about that band, and we're definitely going to have to come back at some point. And I have some stuff written that I think would fit very well with the style direction we want to go in if we were to return.
1: Well, good luck with your new ventures, whatever they may be. And thank you so much for coming on the In My Lifetime show. Thank you, Eli, aka Trashy Ozzo. And also, you've inspired the genre tonight. Now, let's hear a couple more tracks. Up next, Hot Mulligan. This is Equip Sunglasses from 2020.

0: This has been 88.2 In My Lifetime. Eli, any final words before we wrap the show up?
1: First of all, it's been amazing to have had this opportunity to be on this station and talk about what I love. And also, I want to give a big shout out to my mate Reza, who has mixed a lot of my songs and does a great job of it. And a big shout out to my friends Nick, Dan, and Lucas, who I'm sure are tuning in tonight. And a big shout out to everyone who has supported the sincerity in my music and given me the motivation to keep going and keep saying what's in my heart.
0: Wonderful. We've loved having you here, and we're going to end this on Some Wasted Days by Cloud Nothings. Hope you have a wonderful night.

0: Kia ora, everybody. Haere mai. Welcome to Girls to the Front for the month of May, New Zealand Music Month 2026.
1: Well, it's always New Zealand Music Month here at Paikakarihi.
0: It sure FM. Is. Mm. It sure is. But we thought we'd definitely honour the theme.
1: Special.
0: Mm. I mean, every month we're playing a lot of New Zealand music, as you're saying, but we're going to be exclusive this week, are we? Mm. Are we, ladies?
2: Yeah.
1: Why not?
2: Yeah.
0: Cool.
2: Hey, I've got, like, you know, 1 hour, 8 minutes worth of.
0: Well, you
2: can
0: just have your own show, Sarah.
2: I do have my own show. I'm just saying, there's no shortage.
1: No shortage. Great talent.
0: Whatsoever. So that last song was Dunedin Band Chug with Golden Mile, which was a band that I grew up on in my teens. Mm. And before then, Hannah.
1: Look, Blue Go Purple, that was a band from my teens.
0: Yep.
1: Back in the 80s. And all women Dunedin band. Yeah.
0: Nice.
1: They were mostly from Dunedin anyway.
0: Yeah.
1: Maybe not exclusively.
0: Mm.
1: Yeah.
0: So, Sarah Lane.
2: Well, I mean, I might play a more contemporary song. I might do a little bit of Earth Tang.
0: Oh, wonderful.
2: And it's called Orbit of a Witch.
1: Ooh.

0: Who did we have there, Hannah?
1: That was Lady Six with Like Water.
0: Yeah.
1: Yeah, I just wanted to put her in there as a, yeah, because I was thinking about when she first started with Flat, not she didn't start, when Fat Freddy started, they used to sing with her.
0: She sang with them.
1: And, yeah, so I thought that nice. Was her own, that was her own song, Like Water. Yeah.
0: Yep. Beautiful. We're going to shift.
2: Feeling very relaxed.
1: Breathe.
0: Shift tone.
1: Tempo.
0: Tempo. This is possibly my favourite New Zealand album. It's an artist called Motti. And she plays violin on loops. And it's off an album called Cold and Liquid, which was put out in 2022.
1: Ooh.
0: And this is a song called Plateau. Enjoy.

0: Pakakereke, Waru te Kauma Waru Erua. 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
1: Alrighty, who was that, Hannah?
2: That was Tiny Ruins.
1: Of course
2: Straw
1: it was.
2: Into Gold.
3: Now, just something about the other song reminded me of that one.
1: Beautiful. Beautiful. And you found out some information for us, Sarah?
4: Oh, well, you know,
1: when
4: I was just trying to remember which tiny island I thought that Maxine Funk came from, or Funk. I think she might be of Germanic roots. So apparently she was raised on Duval Island. This is what we think.
1: Okay.
4: Yeah. But okay. I think she's just sort of reclusive and lives somewhere in the Dunedin area and records all of her songs on 4-track, you know, cassettes, and you know, it's very lo-fi.
1: Nice.
4: Yeah, and reclusive and mysterious.
2: That was lovely.
4: Yeah, it was from her 2022 album.
1: Beautiful. Now we've got a promotion to let you all know about. 16th of May, pop it in your calendars, people. 6:30 to 11 p.m. at St. Peter's Hall. We are having our big fundraiser for Paikakariki FM. This is the one fundraiser we do a year, and we love the community to come in and support it so that we can raise funds for some new equipment as we need it, and projects to keep this radio station on air, which of course is such a gem and a jewel for this community. So we are having a bingo and dance evening, Guilty Pleasures, with none other than the fantastic Mistress Viv.
2: And there's raffles and all sorts of other entertainments as well. I wonder if you can enter the raffles if you can't make it to the...
1: That's a very good question.
2: Well, just watch this space and you'll hopefully be bombarded with...
1: a lot of information.
2: A lot of information on Tohoku Hoku. Yeah.
1: Tickets are $20. Actually, there are no tickets. It's door sales. And bring the cash for the raffles. I suspect the raffles might just be on the night.
2: Yeah.
1: But maybe if you can't go and you know someone else is going, give them $10.
2: Yeah, or just donate some money.
1: Yeah, just give us some.
2: Yeah.
1: But look, we do want you to come and have fun as well at Beats and Bingo.
2: So that's the 16th. That's Saturday the 16th.
4: From 6:30 p.m. to 11 p.m. So we can make a night of it. And, yeah, Guilty Pleasures. So dress up guiltily. Pleasurably.
1: Ooh, the mind boggles.
4: Ooh. Yeah.
1: We could go for that.
4: I mean, I don't know. What even is Guilty Pleasures? It might just be like an... you know,
2: music.
4: Boots and stretchy pants.
1: Your stretchy pants.
4: Like, yeah. That's so true. Yeah. And your favourite Garfield t-shirt. I don't know.
1: Right. I wrote a song last weekend.
2: Woohoo!
1: And yesterday I recorded it. And because it's...
4: In your home recording studio?
1: On my home recording studio.
2: That is very cool.
1: Because we've got a New Zealand Music Month thing.
2: It's new.
4: Hey, and I hear that your band is, you know, already cited as one of the up-and-coming bands on Under the Radar. So you hear it here first. Paikakariki, 88.2 FM, breaking new music all of the time.
1: I don't know if that article's come out yet, but apparently it is going to be.
4: Well, by the time people hear this radio show.
1: Yeah, and now look, this is just according to the Golden Awesome, actually, which could be a band that we could play too with Steph Animal in it, actually. Why don't we do that after a bit?
2: Ooh, after this.
1: Yeah, after maybe this. After this. But yes, this is a song, I've called it Fantasy Me. You know, the person that you want to be, but you're always striving to be that person, like doing more gardening or writing more songs or like being more productive or the person who always knows what to say or
2: it's
1: goes
2: just a great parent.
1: Yeah, a great parent all the time.
2: All the time.
4: Aren't you that already? Aren't you already fantasy you?
1: Well, that's not how you see yourself, is it? Like there's always this thing that you're trying to reach, like this other bit
4: that, striving.
1: Yeah, that just kind of seems like it's off in the distance. So yeah, that's kind of the context anyway to the song. But
2: so this is you as SLR?
1: This is SL Reflex.
2: SL Reflex,
1: yep.
2: Okay.
1: Yep. And I don't think I've recorded any of the songs that I've done to date. So this is the first one. The concept of it is around sounding like it would sound live. So no major production. All of it can basically be replicated in a live setting with a looper. So that's kind of important to me in the recordings, so that it just sounds like it is. And I'm available for parties.
2: Woohoo!
1: Anyone's having a party, invite SL Reflex
4: maybe
1: along.
4: Maybe I should just have a party just so that you can come along.
2: Yeah.
1: Oh, too nice. Anyway, here is Fantasy Me by SL Reflex.